Hi, I'm Jake Armerding, and I'm so glad to be with you, listening to music together. The cello suites by J.S. Bach are considered some of his greatest musical achievements and to be among the most profound of all classical music works. One critic described them as monophonic music wherein a man has created a dance of God. No pressure, harpist Alexander Boldachev.

The prelude from the Cello Suite No. 1 by Bach, performed by Alexander Boldachev. When you hear the words troll and mountain king, you probably think Edvard Grieg, right? The music to Peer Gynt. Well, there was enough Nordic folklore to go around that another composer named Hugo Alvain drew inspiration from some of the same characters. In this case, a young shepherdess is abducted by the Mountain King and a jealous troll. I suppose one difference is, in this story, there's a Mountain King and a troll, and in Peer Gynt, the Mountain King is a troll. You know, subtle differences. Subtle like a troll. Here's Dance of the Shepherd Girl.

0: Naima Jurvi, leading the Royal Stockholm Philharmonic Orchestra, Dance of the Shepherd Girl by Hugo Alvain. Some music from the gut coming up.
1: 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This is Alec Baldwin. Please join me for performances of Beethoven's Fifth and the Coriolano Symphony No. 1. Gustavo Dudamel will conduct the New York Philharmonic this week.
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0: So riddle me this. Why on earth would Mozart be thinking about the digestive tract of a sheep when he was writing this next piece? Well, nerd out with me on something for a minute. Let's talk about viola strings. As you may know, for many hundreds of years, instruments were strung with gut strings. It's exactly what it sounds like. I cannot tell a lie. That's how the sausage was made. Mozart wanted the viola part in his Sinfonia Concertante to stand out. His solution was to put every instrument, except the viola, in the key of E flat, and then the viola, he wrote, in D, and then he had the violist tune up a semitone. What was the purpose of that? Well, gut strings are notoriously dark-sounding. They're much darker than the steel strings that we use today. When you tune strings up, it increases the tension on those strings, makes the instrument sound brighter and stick out. The violist would stand out a little more. With today's steel strings, it doesn't matter as much. I bet you never knew you were so grateful for technological advances in string manufacturing.

0: In your mid-Michigan weather forecast, expect mostly clear skies tonight with a low around 45. It'll be sunny tomorrow with highs in the upper 60s, and expect more sunny skies on Saturday with a high near 76.
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30 years of marriage is certainly cause for celebration. The traditional gift for one spouse is pearl. The musical gift, if you have the means, might be a chamber concerto by Igor Stravinsky. This one, for example.

Or you might choose to write your wife a violin concerto, like this composer did, and here she is performing it. Music for Matrimony, coming up this hour. The Curious Bards refer to themselves as a bunch of slightly mad researchers embarking on sonic explorations, deciphering forgotten instrumental techniques, and reviving old pieces with a refreshing vibrancy. Sounds great to me. Here they are deciphering and reviving the Polonaise by 18th century composer Anders Larsson.

Hi, I'm Jake Armitage. So glad to be with you. One fine morning in late 1800s Scotland, composer Edward MacDowell comes up with this next tune. He says, meh, crumples it up, and throws it at the fire. Fortunately, not in the fire. He's a little to the left. Apparently, he doesn't notice. He quits the building. His wife rescues it. And of course, it becomes his most popular work of all his career. It's been done by Nat King Cole, Sonny Rollins, Elvis Presley. So we can be thankful MacDowell was a poor shot. Here is To a Wild Rose.

critic once said that piece is best played by children because they would not embellish it too much, but perform it quite simply. I think the grown-up John O'Connor did just fine. Edward McDowell's best-known work, To a Wild Rose. And to think, he meant to throw it in the fire, but he missed. Maybe it's good to miss sometimes. Looking at music for matrimony this hour, here's a piece commissioned of the composer Igor Stravinsky to celebrate 30 years of marriage by Robert Woods Bliss and Mildred Barnes Bliss of Washington, D.C. The Blisses decided to name it after their estate in the district. Here is the Dumbarton Oaks Concerto.

0: The Knights, performing music written for a 30th anniversary, the Dumbarton Oaks Concerto by Stravinsky. Coming up, the matrimony music continues with the gift of a violin concerto from husband to wife.
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1: David Serkin Ludwig of Bucks County, Pennsylvania, is the Dean of Music and Chair of Composition at the Juilliard School. He just so happens to be married to one of the best violinists in the world, so it was only a matter of time before he took up his pen and wrote her a violin concerto. It's a musical celebration of married love this hour, and here is Bella Istrova performing husband David Ludwig's violin concerto.

0: The great Joanne Folletta leading the Buffalo Philharmonic Orchestra, featuring violinist Bella Ristova, performing a violin concerto written for her by her husband, David Ludwig. Waltzing with Glasenov, coming up.
1: In your mid-Michigan weather forecast, expect mostly clear skies tonight with a low around 45. It'll be sunny tomorrow with highs in the upper 60s, and expect more sunny skies on Saturday with a high near 76.
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If you ever saw the movie Love Actually, you might recall the opening scene of people joyfully reuniting at the airport. A voiceover by Hugh Grant's character says, "If you look for it, I've got a sneaky feeling that love actually is all around." Well, the same is true of music. Swishing leaves, honking cars, galloping horses, bird song. Music is all around. You'll hear a piece this hour that tries to incorporate that in all its aspects, all the different environments, before a grand unification at the finish. It's Music of the World coming up.

Some music from the wonderful album of duets. Clarinetist Anthony McGill and pianist Gloria Chien released in 2021 called Here With You, a tune called Peace by Jesse Montgomery. Who are you that mumbles in the dark? And who are you that draws your veil across the stars? I'm the one who dreamt a dream while still a serf of kings. A dream so strong, so brave, so true, that even yet it sings. To build a homeland of the free. For all the songs we've sung and all the dreams we've dreamed, America was never America to me. And yet I swear, America will be. Those words are from Let America Be America Again by the poet Langston Hughes. Here's Joel Thompson with a piece called America Will Be.

0: America Will Be by
1: Joel
0: Thompson.
1: America will be a place where people of all backgrounds are welcomed and have a place to belong.
0: It's a setting of the poem Let America Be America Again by the poet Langston Hughes. That was the ensemble Tonality, led by conductor Alexander Lloyd Blake. Here's Vernon Neal with Rhapsody in Black.
2: 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I'm Vernon Neal.
3: Dear pen pal.
2: Musical instrument digital interface technology. Whew. Now that's a mouthful.
3: I'm sorry it's taken me so long to write.
2: You might know it as MIDI.
3: But as you can see, I'm not very good at this.
2: These days, MIDI technology is weaving its way into composition and performance practices. Take Pamela Z, for example. She's a trailblazing contemporary composer and performer. You can find her using MIDI technology at festivals and venues around the country and the world.

0: From small concerts in galleries to large-scale multimedia works in theaters and concert halls. Pamela Z is a visionary artist who embraces new ideas about identity and technology in her music. Her formal music training began as a classical singer at the University of Colorado Boulder. She followed the traditional path by studying the classical canon and learning operas and arias. She got bored. She wanted a new challenge.
1: You stand out. You started laughing. You started me dreaming. You started something.
0: She purchased a guitar pedal called Digital Delay. It jump-started the way Pamela Z approached music making.
1: You stepped out of a dream.
0: This small piece of technology allowed her to record her voice and then use the pedal to make it replay at different speeds and frequencies, almost distorting it in real time. Pamela Z has received countless composing commissions and awards, including the MIT McDermott Award, earning her $100,000 and an on-campus residency. One of Pamela Z's most popular compositions is the four-movement Suite for Solo Voice and Electronics. In the third movement of this piece, she uses a laptop and electronics to simulate the sound of a typewriter. The typewriter audio samples are triggered from the gesture controller, another piece of technology in her setup. Check out her full performance of this piece on the Rhapsody in Black page at yourclassical.org. Pamela Z is a musical pioneer. Through her body of work as a composer, performer, and media artist, she is expanding the possibilities of classical music. This is Rhapsody in Black from APM, with technical assistance from Cameron Wiley and support from Julie Yamacher, Andrea Blaine, Anna Tessman, and Scott Blankenship. You can hear more on yourclassical.org or download episodes wherever you get your podcasts. I'm Vernon Neal.
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0: America, America, America, America, America by Pamela Z. Min Kwan performing on piano. 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
0: Composer Carlos Simon once observed that, particularly in Black American communities, dance is and has been the fabric of social gatherings. There have been hundreds, maybe thousands of dances created over the span of American history that have originated from the social climate of American slavery, Reconstruction, and Jim Crow. I can't play you a thousand dances, but here are four of those that he considers representative of the whole.

Manfred Honeck, leading the Pittsburgh Symphony Orchestra, Four Black American Dances by Carlos Simon. It's an hour of rhythm. Here's a tune by American composer Jeff Scott that was commissioned by the Public Quartet as part of their Rhythm is a Dance project. Here they are to perform Blues for Buddy.

0: Great finish. The Public Quartet, Blues for Buddy by Jeff Scott. That was a love letter he wrote to his uncle who passed away too soon. I love the dryness of that recording. There's just not a lot of verb on it. It's really nice. The Rhythm of the Worlds coming up next.
1: In your mid-Michigan weather forecast, expect mostly clear skies tonight with a low around 45. It'll be sunny tomorrow with highs in the upper 60s, and expect more sunny skies on Saturday with a high near 76.
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The rhythm of the outside world. Honking horns, chirping birds, the crash of wind and waves. It's available to everybody. Just got to open your ears or have them opened for you, which is what a great composer does, right? Here's an episodic piece by Brian Raphael Nabors. He says each episode is meant to symbolize a different scenario of life for the listener. Maybe a buzzing modern metropolis, or a deep wilderness abundant with animalia, or the scenic endless abyss of the ocean. And it's all held together by a mysterious, resolute force. This is Pulse.

0: On the next Great Lakes Concerts, we'll hear a string quartet by Amy Beach and the music hall suite by Joseph Horovitz from Baroque on Beaver. And the Ann Arbor Symphony plays the concluding three movements of the Shostakovich Symphony No. 10, Saturday at noon.
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Are you headed someplace warm this winter? Might I suggest the Joyful Island? A painting of the Greek island of Kythera, best known as the mythical birthplace of Aphrodite, goddess of love, held sway over this composer, Claude Debussy, for the length of a piece. He called it L'Île Joyeuse, because how could you not be joyful on the island of love? Debussy is making a joyful noise this hour. Some say without Mozart, there would have been no Frédéric Chopin. What does seem clear is that Chopin could not have written his A minor mazurka without this rondo of Mozart's. Here's Life over Ansnes to perform it for you.

Might be Mozart at his most charming, the Rondo in D, performed by Leif Ove Andsnes. I don't know what travel plans you have set up for the winter, but we do seem to still be in a season of Greek mythology, so why not check out the Isle of Kythera? It's one of the Ionian Islands just off the Peloponnese Peninsula, as of course you know. It just so happens to be the birthplace of Aphrodite, goddess of love, which kind of makes it the island of love. There are worse destinations, right? The composer Claude Debussy wrote this music for it. He called it L'Île Joyeuse, Joyous Island, for obvious reasons.

0: The Lyon National Orchestra performing Joyous Isle, L'Île Joyeuse, by Debussy. Title Reduction with Ernest Chausson, coming up.
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0: Composer Ernest Chausson initially called this next piece Le Chant de la Mort Triomphant, The Song of Triumphant Love. Fine title. Then he started to rethink things. He changed the title to Poème Symphonique, Symphonic Poem. And finally just Poème. Hey, less is more.

That's violinist Renaud Capuçon, stretching the limits of the instrument. Behind him, the Brussels Philharmonic, led by Stéphane Deneuve. That's the Poème by Ernest Chausson. Here is the wonderful pianist Maria Joao Pires with the French Suite No. 2 by Bach.

0: Maria Joao Pires with the French Suite No. 2 by Bach. No compelling reason why they're called the French Suites, just our all-consuming obsession with having labels for things. If you get into the French Suites, however, you will make the important discovery that the minuet of the third one was one of the three soundtrack options in Nintendo's Game Boy version of Tetris, which was so instrumental in my early childhood education in classical music. A little Louise Farrenc coming up in a moment.
1: In your mid-Michigan weather forecast, expect mostly clear skies tonight with a low around 45. It'll be sunny tomorrow with highs in the upper 60s, and expect more sunny skies on Saturday with a high near 76.
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0: One critic called it a shamefully neglected work. The Symphony No. 3, that was the Adagio, performed by the National Orchestra of Metz Grand Est, conducted by David Ryland, composed by French composer Louise Farranc.
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of hundreds comes when Derek Smalls is described as playing lead bass. This composer might have been thinking along the same lines when he wrote a timpani battle into his fourth symphony. Some lead timpani coming up in a bit.

Echo Collective, performing Paul by Johan Johansson, an Icelandic composer. He left us just a few years ago. He died far too young. He rocked the boat a bit by being one of the only classical composers to utilize electronic elements in his orchestration regularly as part of his sound. I love his music because it's so spare. It has this cold beauty to it, but I mean that in the best way. Hi, I'm Jake Armerding. So glad to be listening to music with you. Here's a mysterious movement from Nick Bacot's orchestral work, Under the Eye of Heaven. It's called The Enigma.

Christopher Warren Green, leading the London Chamber Orchestra, a piece called The Enigma, from a symphonic poem Under the Eye of Heaven by composer Nick Bacot. Today's classical music is supported by the National Gallery of Art in Washington, D.C., where visitors can find an original Leonardo da Vinci, a 14-foot blue rooster, and more, always for free. Learn more at nga.gov. The American jazz saxophonist Emmanuel Wilkins has had quite a year for himself. His album Blues Blood, great title, earned a nomination this year at the Grammy Awards, and he also managed to snag himself a MacArthur Genius Grant. Here is his composition, Exhale, performed by cellist Inbal Segev.

0: Inbal Segev with a commanding performance of a piece called Exhale by the jazz saxophonist Emmanuel Wilkins, originally of Philadelphia, currently in New York City. Lead Timpani, coming up next.
1: 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He died in 2020 from complications of COVID. To mark what would be his 80th birthday, there are events in and around Chicago. 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
0: Here's Carl Nielsen's best and trickiest symphony. One analysis has a whole page of notes on, quote, features that can lead the exhibitionist conductor astray. I kind of think a whole book could be written called The Exhibitionist Conductor. I love that. I'd love to be an exhibitionist conductor myself someday. Mostly, though, I'm just excited to play you something with a good old-fashioned dust-up between timpanis. It gets pretty primal in there toward the end. It's a lot of fun. Here's Symphony No. 4 by Nielsen, the inextinguishable.

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Composing a symphony really does not sound simple, yet somehow it seemed to come naturally to British composer Benjamin Britten. By the time he was 14, he'd already composed more than 100 pieces, mostly songs and solo piano works. But all of that was clearly a warm-up as he progressed through the Royal College of Music, and eventually he composed this. A symphony he humbly called his Simple Symphony. It's on the way. I'm Melanie Renata, and this is Music Through the Night.

How do you cure a composer who can't compose? For Rachmaninoff, after his first symphony flopped, 4 years of depression followed. And then a doctor, an armchair, and a lot of repetition brought him back to the surface. The repetition was a bit of a mantra that not only would he write again, but that what he would write would be excellent. And by golly, it is. Here's pianist Marta Argerich and Nelson Friere with Rachmaninoff's Suite No. 2 for two pianos.

0: crafted after a years-long creative drought. A creative bounce back for Rachmaninoff. His suite number 2 for two pianos, shared with you there by pianists Marta Argerich and Nelson Freer. I'm Melanie Renata with a burst of energy in just a bit. This is Music Through the Night.
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0: Hornist Barry Tuckwell shows off his skill here with a technically demanding work by Haydn, his Horn Concerto No. 1 in D. Tuckwell's joined by the Academy of St. Martin in the Fields.

A burst of late-night creative energy for you there. Hornist Barry Tuckwell and the Academy of St. Martin in the Fields. Neville Mariner conducting the Horn Concerto No. 1 in D by Haydn. I'm Melanie Renata. You're listening to Music Through the Night. And at one point, 20th century British composer Benjamin Britten sifted through more than 100 works that he'd written before he was even a teenager. And through that work, he plucked out a collection of themes to work from. And he built this, his Simple Symphony, performed by the Norwegian Chamber Orchestra.

This is a test of the emergency alert system originating from the Michigan State Police Emergency Operations Center in Lansing. If this had been an actual emergency, such as a tornado, a toxic material release, nuclear plant incident, widespread phone or power outages, or other state or local emergency that affects your safety, official messages would have followed the alert tone. This concludes this test of the emergency alert system.

0: What began in the imagination of a 9-year-old grew into that simple symphony from Benjamin Britten, his Opus 4. Iona Brown, conducting the Norwegian Chamber Orchestra.
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Once upon a time, Jean Sibelius sketched out an oratorio, inspired, of course, by Finnish mythology. It carried with it themes of birth, loss, and redemption. And although this one and only oratorio by Sibelius was never completed, its spirit lives on through this, his third symphony in C major. Its three movements will take you on an emotional, mythic journey, one that feels tied to something ancient and profound. It's coming up. I'm Melanie Renata, and this is Music Through the Night.

Speaking of ancient, the harp is one of the oldest musical instruments, and it has ties to so many ancient stories, from Celtic folk tales to Greek legends. It's got a long, elegant, sparkling history that's really evolved over time. Almost a decade before the pedal for the harp was patented by French instrument maker Sébastien Érard, his roommate, composer François Boieldieu, crafted this remarkable little number. Here's the

0: the Monte Carlo National Opera Orchestra and harpist Catherine Michel with one of very few concertos to exist for the harp, a work from François Boisdeux. I'm Melanie Renata with a pretty little romance in just a moment. You're listening to Music Through the Night.
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Your night takes an adventurous turn here, a Nordic journey, in the form of Sibelius's Third Symphony in C Major, performed by the Finnish Radio Symphony. I'm Melanie Renata, and this is Music Through the Night.

quite the change from Sibelius's first two symphonies, which were both pretty romantic. He clearly found his Nordic voice for that one, his third symphony in C major, the Finnish Radio Symphony fittingly performing Jukka-Pekka Saarista at the podium.

0: 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I'm Michael Stratton. 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

You're in Rome. Carnival is in full swing, and somewhere in the crowd, a clever nobleman has disguised himself. He's dressed in women's clothing, not necessarily to hide, but to get a little closer to the local ladies that he's been interested in. It's a one-act ballet where mischief, mistaken identity, and romance are all tangled together. And backstage, during the premiere of this work, some real-life romance was blooming. A bit more of the true tale of love and this, The Good-Humored Ladies, on the way. I'm Melanie Renata, and this is Music Through the Night. François de Vienne wasn't just a flutist and a professor of the flute. He actually started his musical career as a bassoonist, and he wrote extensively for woodwinds to try to uplift their voices in the classical world. Here, bassoonist Klaus Thunemann is joined by violinist Thomas Sittemeyer, violist Tobia Zimmerman, and cellist Christoph Henkel for de Vienne's Bassoon Quartet in C.

bassoonist Klaus Thunemann, violinist Thomas Sethmeyer, violist Tabia Zimmerman, and cellist Christoph Henkel. With a pretty playful piece for the depth of the night, Devian's Bassoon Quartet in C Major. Things stay playful here with a work for the stage, music that played a part in Pablo Picasso's life. He was at every rehearsal for Tomasini's Good-Natured Ladies, sketching the action on stage, and the female lead eventually became his wife. Here's the Concert Arts Orchestra with the music to that one-act ballet.

0: The Concert Arts Orchestra, with what began as a collection of keyboard sonatas from Domenico Scarlatti, turned into that. Vincenzo Tomasini's most successful production, The Good Humored Ladies, Robert Irving conducting. Now, you will get swayed by a gentle barcarolle in just a moment. I'm Melanie Renata, and this is Music Through the Night.
1: This week on The Fugue, we mark Hispanic Heritage Month with composers born in Mexico City. We also celebrate birthdays of Baroque musicians from the 17th, 18th, and 21st centuries, including violinist Rachel Barton Pine, who says of the violin sonatas of J.S. Bach, "Each time I play them, I feel as though I'm conversing with the very best of friends." I'm Linda Kernahan. 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
0: Pretend it's the height of summer, and musically you float down the mighty Mississippi here and settle along the bank just as the sun begins to rise, golden and warm. That's the scene for this barcarolle from Nathaniel Dett's In the Bottom Suite.

Pianist Rochelle Sennett with music inspired by Black Southern folk music, a slice of what is likely Nathaniel Dett's most well-known piano work, the Barcarolle, from his In the Bottoms Suite. I'm Melanie Renata. This is Music Through the Night. And Mozart was already a bright and shining star when he wrote his opera Abduction from the Seraglio. All it really did was just reaffirm his talent. Here are some instrumental selections from it, performed by the Netherlands Wind Ensemble.

0: A little bit of energy for you as your Friday gets ever closer. The Netherlands Wind Ensemble with instrumental selections from Mozart's Abduction from the Seraglio.
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You know the concept of imposter syndrome, where despite all evidence that supports your talents, you somehow still doubt yourself? Well, I'll let you in on a secret. Studies have shown that apparently nearly 70% of us feel that way at some point, even someone like Johannes Brahms. He was a humble man surrounded by great composers, and for 20 years he remained semi-frozen by a fear of failure. When it came to writing something big like this, he didn't think he'd ever do it, once exclaiming, "You have no idea how it feels to hear behind you the tramp of a giant like Beethoven." Well, he persisted. I'm Melanie Renata, and the first symphony from Brahms is on the way. This is Music Through the Night. I hope you're in the mood for something comfy and cozy. That's how this work from Felix Mendelssohn opens, his Variations, Concertantes in D major, and then it transforms into some vibrant romance. Pianist Lydia Artemiou performing with cellist Marcy Rosen.

0: Some Mozart and Beethoven influences in that work from Mendy, his Opus 17, his Variations, Concertantes in D. Tonight's classical music is supported by Baird. 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I'm Melanie Renata. You're listening to Music Through the Night, and in a minute, a booming symphony from Brahms.
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0: When Johannes Brahms thought about writing a symphony, he was practically frozen in fear. It seemed too great of a feat, so he stepped back. And while he slowly inched forward, he wrote smaller works. Over nearly 20 years, he got closer and closer to what he feared he could not do. And that long, slow persistence became his first symphony. In C minor. It's shared with you here by the Boston Symphony.

If the fear of failure has ever kept you from even starting a project, let Brahms and that work be an inspiration to you. It may have taken him decades to write it, but all he had to do was start and then keep going. His first symphony in C minor, shared with you there by the Boston Symphony, Andras Nelson's at the podium.

0: Good morning, I'm Linda Kernahan. We've made it to Friday, let's celebrate, with jubilant music by Heinrich Schütz, a German composer born right around this time in 1585. 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

Respighi had a real interesting musical stance, each foot placed in a different musical world. One was planted boldly in the modern age, colorful, filled with invention. The other foot sort of wandered softly through dusty ancient manuscripts. Some pretty fancy footwork there. Later this hour, you'll hear exactly the sort of dance that Respighi created when he combined the ideas of modern sounds with Renaissance lute music. This suite from him is on the way. I'm Melanie Renata. Please stay with me. You may hear a flash of Tchaikovsky influence here, a slice of a piece of music by Florence Price meant to pay homage to the composer. Here's violinist Yerzhin Kang and the Janacek Philharmonic.

The third movement of A Prized Gem by Florence Price, her Violin Concerto No. 1 in D major, shared with you there by violinist Erjing Kang and the Janacek Philharmonic. I'm Melanie Renata. Thank you for being with me on this Friday morning. I hope you're well rested, or perhaps you're ready to climb into bed and get some well-deserved rest. Either way, this work should help you out. It's a delicate, slow start or end to your day, one that almost feels like counting sheep.

Pianist Long Long with Gabriel Fauré's very dreamy Pavane, his Opus 50. I'm Melanie Renata with a prelude, a song of sleep, and the promise of spring, the names of the three movements that make up this entire suite for strings by Armstrong Gibbs. Here's the Guildhall Strings.

0: Just so pretty. Robert Salter conducting the Guildhall Strings for the Suite for Strings by Armstrong Gibbs. I'm Melanie Renata with a delicate dance for you in just a moment.
1: It's our first broadcast this season from live from Orchestra Hall with the Detroit Symphony Orchestra. Peter Ungen returns to conduct the Serenade by Leonard Bernstein, the Suite from the Concerto for Orchestra by Joan Tower, and music of John Adams. I'm Dave Wagner. 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

You step into a musical world here that is a swirl of Verspieke's early 20th century skill mixed with his love of 16th and 17th century sounds. Blended together, they became his set of three suites that he called his Ancient Airs and Dances. This is the third in the set, performed for you here by the Chamber Orchestra of Lausanne.

0: A work born from music meant for the lute. Ancient Airs and Dances, Suite No. 3 by Ottorino Respighi, Jesus Lopez Cobos conducting the Chamber Orchestra of Lausanne. Now the pace is really going to pick up here with a concerto for two oboes in just a minute. I'm Melanie Renata.
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This is Jody Knoll. I'm grateful that WKAR Sustainers have made it possible for me to share the music I love with you for more than 30 years. 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

This is not only one of the earliest concertos in recorded history, but it's one of the first to have been published on paper and made available to the public. It's from composer Tommaso Albanoni, his concerto for two oboes in F, performed for you here by La Serenissima, with oboists Gail Hennessy and Rachel Chaplin.

Oboists Gail Hennessy and Rachel Chaplin with La Serenissima for one of the oldest concertos in recording. Oboists Gail Hennessy and Rachel Chaplin with La Serenissima for one of the oldest concertos.

0: from Delta Township, and I'm this week's co-host of WKAR's Community Classical. Please join me for stories about my favorite classical music this Friday at 3 p.m. on WKAR.
1: 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Thank you for listening. More classical music next.

Composing a symphony. It's exhausting. I mean, I wouldn't know firsthand, but I imagine it is. And once Mozart completed what would end up being his final three symphonies, after he poured so much energy into symphonic works, period, he needed to catch his breath. So he turned away from the grand orchestral stage and toward something a little smaller, chamber music written not for concert halls, but for intimate evenings with friends. And that shift produced something really special. It's this, and it's on the way. I'm Melanie Renata. Stay with me. A prelude is a short introduction to something. So as you greet your morning, what could be better than a graceful prelude from Marian Bauer's Symphonic Suite for Strings?

The Ambash Chamber Orchestra and Ensemble, with a lot of grace and just a smack of drama, the prelude from Bauer's Symphonic Suite for Strings. Good Friday morning, my friend. It is 6 past the hour. I'm Melanie Renata. And in the winter of 1881, Antonin Dvorak settled into the cozy vibe of the colder season, and he crafted some music for two people to play together at home on one piano, intimate works that he called legends. Eventually, they got orchestrated, and this one is shared with you here by the Rochester Philharmonic.

One of the works that helped land Dvorak a commission for his Slavonic dances, that was his 10th and final legend in his Opus 59, David Zinman conducting the Rochester Philharmonic. Now, when Mozart needed a break from all the heavy lifting of creating symphonies, he didn't really take a break. He just took a breather and crafted works like this, his Divertimento No. 1 in E-flat, the Academy Chamber Ensemble performing.

0: Did you enjoy that? I hope so. That was the whole purpose for that piece, Mozart's Divertimento No. 1 in E flat major. The Academy Chamber Ensemble sharing it with you there. Good morning. I'm Melanie Renata with a blink and you'll miss it guitar solo in just a tick.
1: Good morning, I'm Linda Kernahan. We've made it to Friday, let's celebrate, with jubilant music by Heinrich Schütz, a German composer born right around this time in 1585. 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
2: In your Friday weather forecast, mostly sunny in the capital region today with a high near 69 degrees. Tonight, slight chance of rain showers between 10 and 11 p.m. Overnight lows around 55. And tomorrow, mostly sunny with a high near 75.

Just a sweet treat to have alongside your morning coffee. Guitarist Cecilio Pereira with a jig by Manuel Ponce. Now you're greeted here by a pretty grand introduction. The BBC Symphony opens with every musician playing the main theme, and then one by one, each instrumental family shows you everything they've got. It's Benjamin Britten's Young Person's Guide to the Orchestra.

0: Originally written for an educational documentary to help introduce young folks to the beauty of the orchestra. That's Benjamin Britten's Young Person's Guide to the Orchestra, Andrew Davis, conducting the BBC Symphony. I'm Melanie Renata, and I've got some whimsical crickets just around the corner.
1: This is Ryan Thompson, host of Source Coda. 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

In modern German, the word Grillen means crickets, but in the 18th century, it meant whims, and today it translates to whimsical in English. So perhaps Telemann played with puns when he named his Grillen symphony. Either way, it's performed for you here by Apollo's Fire Baroque.

Sort of sounds like a bunch of whimsical crickets, doesn't it? Telemann's Whimsical Symphony, the Apollo Spire Baroque performing. I'm Melanie Renata. Thank you for sharing some of your precious time and space with me. Be good to yourself today, and be good to your neighbor too, okay?

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0: For years, composer Robert Schumann was known strictly for his intimate piano solos. But in the dead of winter, newly married and riding a wave of intense euphoria, he suddenly locked himself away. And in just 4 sleepless days and nights, he channeled all that frenzied excitement into a massive, full-scale masterpiece. His very first symphony, affectionately nicknamed the Spring Symphony. It's a thrilling testament to love, rebirth, and pure, unstoppable momentum. We'll hear the opening movement later this hour.
1: This is the Composer's Datebook for October 9th. I'm John Berg. On today's date in 2001, the CD release of Vivaldi's oratorio, Giuditta Triumphans, or Judith Triumphant, launched a very ambitious project to record nearly 450 works of the famous Italian Baroque composer that exist as manuscript scores in the Biblioteca Nazionale in Turin. It's the largest collection of manuscript scores by any 18th century composer in existence, and includes many Vivaldi works unperformed since his lifetime. Susan Orlando, the director of the recording project, explained how that came to be. When Vivaldi died in Vienna in 1741, he had debts, so the authorities immediately sealed off his home. We have the inventory that they made. It included no musical manuscripts, but there was a big, empty chest. It seems Vivaldi's brother had got hold of the music and sold it off. Back then, Vivaldi's scores ended up with various wealthy collectors. But in 1930, the scattered music was consolidated and bequeathed to the library in Turin. The French recording label Naive has released over 60 Vivaldi edition CDs so far, including 17 Vivaldi operas. More than a dozen additional titles are planned for release by 2028, the year that'll mark the 350th anniversary of Vivaldi's birth. Composer's Datebook is produced by APM, American Public Media, in collaboration with the American Composers Forum, reminding you that all music was once new.

On the piano with Romantic Peace is Peter Jacobs, known for recording quite a few albums from this composer, Cecile Chaminade. He is known for reviving neglected British and French piano repertoires. I'm Liz Lyon in for Vernon Neal. Hope you're having a very lovely morning. Up ahead on this hour of classical music, Robert Schumann's First Symphony, along with some pieces by Vivaldi, Poulenc, and a song I think pretty much everyone's going to recognize. But first, a piece from Eric Coates called Evening in Town from Meadow to Mayfair Suite. It's a sparkling, sophisticated waltz that blends British orchestration with 1930s jazz rhythms. It captures the glamour of London nightlife.

That was A Sparkling Night on the Town with Eric Coates from Meadow to Mayfair Suite, performed by the New Philharmonia Orchestra. We're going to go from glitz and glamour of 1930s London and travel 20 years further in time to listen to the opening movement of William Alwyn's Concerto Grosso No. 2, which takes a traditional Baroque concerto form and infuses it with rich, dramatic, post-war romanticism.

0: The first movement from William Alwyn's Concerto Grosso No. 2, performed by the Royal Liverpool Philharmonic Orchestra. And in just a minute, a piece I think you'll all know.
1: Good morning, I'm Linda Kernahan. We've made it to Friday, let's celebrate, with jubilant music by Heinrich Schütz, a German composer born right around this time in 1585. Get brassy with me today at 9 a.m. on WKAR.
2: In your Friday weather forecast, mostly sunny in the capital region today with a high near 69 degrees. Tonight, slight chance of rain showers between 10 and 11 p.m. Overnight lows around 55. And tomorrow, mostly sunny with a high near 75.
0: It's a melody that has woven its way into the very fabric of global music history. Originally released in 1984 to very little fanfare, Leonard Cohen's Hallelujah eventually transformed into one of the most covered, universally recognized secular hymns of all time. And while we're used to hearing it carried by a lone voice, this recording trades the vocals for the rich, resonant power of a brass ensemble.

A performance of Leonard Cohen's Hallelujah by the Canadian Brass. Well, we now plunge straight into a raging maritime storm with a violin concerto subtitled Storm at Sea from Antonio Vivaldi.

A fiery performance of Vivaldi's Storm at Sea, brought to us by the Academy of Ancient Music. Next, we turn to an orchestral masterpiece born from an explosion of manic creative energy. In just 4 sleepless days and nights, a newly married and euphoric Robert Schumann channeled all his frenzied excitement into his very first symphony, also known as his Spring Symphony. Here is the first movement.

0: joyful first movement of Robert Schumann's Spring Symphony, or his Symphony No. 1, brought to life by the London Philharmonic Orchestra. In just a minute, a little bit of Paris.
1: 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We also celebrate birthdays of Baroque musicians from the 17th, 18th, and 21st centuries, including violinist Rachel Barton Pine, who says of the violin sonatas of J.S. Bach, "Each time I play them, I feel as though I'm conversing with the very best of friends." I'm Linda Kernahan. 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
2: 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I'm grateful that WKAR sustainers have made it possible for me to share the music I love with you for more than 30 years. 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

Next, a set of brilliant, witty miniatures that capture the pure essence of Paris. It's packed with bittersweet melodies, charming music hall rhythms, and a wonderful tongue-in-cheek elegance. Here is Francis Poulenc's Novoulette.

Hey, beautiful performance of Francis Poulenc's Novelette, brought to us by pianist Miki Aoki. From the elegant halls of Paris, we're going to end the hour in Spain. Born in the famous city of Pamplona, Pablo de Sarasate was one of the most legendary violin virtuosos of the 19th century. His Jota de Pamplona is a spectacular musical tribute to his hometown. And it does a great job of capturing the breathless, dizzying energy of a traditional Spanish dance. Here is Tien Hwa Young and the Navarra Symphony Orchestra.

0: On the next Chicago Symphony Orchestra program, some of the ensemble's legendary principal players take center stage. We'll hear Arnold Jacobs performing the Vaughan Williams Tuba Concerto, and we'll travel up a few octaves for flutist Donald Peck in Debussy's Prelude to the Afternoon of a Faun. Next time with the CSO, I'm Lisa Simeone.
1: Sunday afternoon at 2 on 90.5 WKAR. From Michigan State University, this is WKAR Classical in East Lansing. Thank you for listening. More classical music next. More classical music next.

utterly exhausted George Gershwin snuck away to Havana, Cuba, looking to completely disappear. Instead, he fell head over heels for the island's intoxicating nightlife. And he became so obsessed with the rhythms that he heard in the clubs that he came home with a suitcase packed with native percussion instruments. He immediately channeled all that sun-drenched adrenaline right into his brilliant Cuban overture. A thrilling monument to the pure joy of escape coming up later this hour.

written by a brilliant Spanish prodigy who tragically died just before his 20th birthday. This movement of Juan Arriaga's symphony showcases incredible classical balance and fiery dramatic energy. It's a stunning recording from the Algarve Orchestra. I'm Liz Lyon in for Vernon Neal on this hopefully lovely Friday morning. Up ahead, a little bit of Cuba, folk music, and the violin will take center stage. But first, one of the most delightfully precise moments in all of ballet, requiring absolute pristine synchronization from the dancers. Here is the famous Dance of the Little Swans.

Just like the dance itself, a pristine, meticulously synchronized performance of Tchaikovsky's Dance of the Little Swans by the Chicago Symphony Orchestra. Well, from classical ballet, we're going to shift now to a beautiful soundscape. It's from Italian composer Nino Rota. He's world famous for his legendary film scores like The Godfather, but he was also a master of classical concert music. His Sarabanda and Toccata strips away the full orchestra that he's known for and hands the spotlight completely to a solo harp.

0: A beautiful, intimate performance of Nino Rota's Sarabanda and Toccata, brought to life by harpist Elizabeth Plunk. In a minute, another movie composer.
1: 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This is Alec Baldwin. Please join me for performances of Beethoven's Fifth and the Coriolano Symphony No. 1. Gustavo Dudamel will conduct the New York Philharmonic this week.
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3: In your Friday weather forecast, mostly sunny in the capital region today with a high near 69 degrees. Tonight, slight chance of rain showers between 10 and 11 p.m. Overnight lows around 55. And tomorrow, mostly sunny with a high near 75.

Rejecting the traditional acoustic instruments that you might expect for a scene like this, composer Maurice Jarre brought to life an Amish community event using modern electronic synthesizers. Here is Building the Barn from the film Witness.

Originally written for electronic synthesizers, but in that recording, we just heard it played by the traditional orchestra. A piece composer Maurice Jarre wrote for a scene called Building the Barn from the film Witness, performed by the Varese Sarabande Symphony Orchestra. Next, a piece from William Grant Still called Folk Suite No. 2.

A beautiful summary performance of William Grant Still's Folk Suite No. 2, brought to us by the Sierra Winds. Next, we turn to a piece born from a vacation to Havana, Cuba, where a completely exhausted George Gershwin fell head over heels for the island's intoxicating music and rhythms, and it inspired his brilliant Cuban overture.

0: George Gershwin's Cuban Overture brought to life by the Cincinnati Pops Orchestra. A spider bite cure in just a minute.
1: Good morning, I'm Linda Kernahan. We've made it to Friday, let's celebrate, with jubilant music by Heinrich Schütz, a German composer born right around this time in 1585. 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
2: There is such a thing as the midday slump. 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

Louis Moreau Gottschalk's Grand Tarantelle is a whirlwind of virtuosic fire. It's an incredibly difficult performance because it's based on an old Italian legend that the only cure for a tarantula bite was to dance at a manic, breathless pace.

A non-stop athletic performance from pianist Sakiko Ohashi and Gary Hammond of Louis Moreau Gottschalk's Grand Tarantelle, based on an old Italian legend that only the cure for a tarantula bite was to dance at a manic, breathless pace. To close the hour, we go from piano to violin, taking the center stage for a magnificent display of Bohemian joy. The third movement of Antonin Dvorak's violin concerto bursts to life with a high-energy traditional dance, balancing those technical fireworks with a little bit of warmth. Here's violinist Gil Shaham alongside the Virginia Symphony Orchestra.

0: Violinist Gil Shaham alongside the Virginia Symphony Orchestra with the third movement from Antonin Dvorak's Violin Concerto. 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
2: 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Today, mostly sunny with a high near 70. Tonight, a slight chance of showers and increasing clouds, a low around 55 overnight. Tomorrow for your Saturday, mostly sunny with highs in the mid to upper 70s. Sunday, there's a chance of showers, mostly cloudy with a high near 67. And Monday, patchy fog early, otherwise mostly

for the Detroit Symphony Live. And that's going to be a great program of American composers. Right now, we're going to hear from the German composer Heinrich Schütz. He was born on the 18th of October, according to the new calendar, the old style. When he was around, they called it the 8th of October. But in 1585, exactly 100 years before J.S. Bach, and he was the most prominent Baroque composer in German-speaking lands before J.S. Bach. And he studied in Venice, so he was well known for what I like to call the original surround sound style, the polychoral style, with multiple groups perhaps spaced apart from each other in the space, creating that surround sound feel. We'll hear his piece Jubilate Deo, that is arranged for brass, originally for choir, but performed here by the Canadian Brass and members of the New York Philharmonic and Philadelphia Orchestras, music of Heinrich Schütz.

Starting off our Friday morning with some bright brass music, that was Jubilate Deo, Be Joyful in the Lord, music of Heinrich Schütz, originally for choral forces, but arranged there for brass, and performed by the Canadian Brass, along with some members of the New York Philharmonic and the Philadelphia Orchestras. I'm Linda Kernahan. Happy Friday morning to you. We're going to continue with some music by Mozart. He wrote this sonata in 1774, during a trip to Munich, and it is his fourth sonata, Kürtel Listing 282, music of Mozart performed here by pianist Alfred Brendel.

0: Pianist Alfred Brendel played the Sonata No. 4 in E-flat, Kurzweil-Listing 282, by Mozart, whose music, some people say, it's too easy for children and too hard for adults. That is, it sounds very simple, but you're quite exposed. Any little note that goes wrong is going to really show up, but no worries about that in that recording by Alfred Brendel. I'm Linda Kernahan. Thanks for joining me on this Friday morning. Coming up after this, we'll take a look at your mid-Michigan weather and then a French composer with a birthday today.
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0: And in your mid-Michigan weather forecast, it's going to be sunny today, it looks like, with a high around 70 degrees. Tonight, there's a slight chance of showers and clouds overnight with a low around 55. Tomorrow for your Saturday, mostly sunny, highs in the mid to upper 70s. Sunday has a chance of showers, especially in the morning, and mostly cloudy with a high near 67. On Monday, patchy fog in the early morning, otherwise mostly sunny and a high getting up to near 80 degrees. Currently in Owosso, 49 degrees and fair. In Jackson, 47 and sunny. And in East Lansing, 46 degrees and sunny. The French composer Camille Saint-Saëns was born on this day in 1835. We're going to hear his first cello concerto next. Now, concertos usually have three separate movements, and this piece follows that structure, except that they are all joined together without a break. So three movements within one. So I don't know if Saint-Saëns was the first composer to do that, but composers after him kind of admired that particular masterpiece of form. Here is the Concerto No. 1 for cello and orchestra by Camille Saint-Saëns with Søren Bagartuni on cello and the MSU Symphony Orchestra directed by Leon Gregorian.

That performance was recorded in September of 2007 in the Wharton Center, and that was the MSU Symphony Orchestra, directed by Leon Gregorian and featuring cellist Søren Bagratuni in the Concerto No. 1 for cello and orchestra by Camille Saint-Saëns. Saint-Saëns was born on this day in 1835, and the musicologist and conductor Donald Tovey wrote about that concerto, "Here, for once, is a violoncello concerto in which the solo instrument displays every register without the slightest difficulty in penetrating the orchestra." Sometimes the cello with its low range can get covered, but not there. Well, I'm Linda Kernahan. Let's take a look at your mid-Michigan weather. It'll be mostly sunny today with a high near 70. Tonight, a slight chance of showers, increasing clouds and a low around 55. For your Saturday tomorrow, mostly sunny and highs in the mid to upper 70s. A chance of showers on Sunday and mostly cloudy with a high near 67. Monday, we'll see patchy fog early, otherwise mostly sunny and high near 80. Currently, Ann Arbor has 53 degrees and it's fair. Grand Rapids, 49 degrees and partly cloudy. Here in East Lansing, 48 degrees and sunny. Well, in exactly an hour from now, we'll be joining the Detroit Symphony Orchestra live in Midtown Detroit for a program of American music. And one of the composers on the program is one we'll hear from next. Joan Tower just turned 88 years old in September, still going strong as far as I know. And we'll hear a chamber piece where she was inspired by a couple of things. Stravinsky's Petrushka, the ballet, particularly the Shrovetide Fair section of that, which is kind of festive. But then she was also watching figure skating in the Winter Olympics, and she says, "I became fascinated with the way the curving, twirling, and jumping figures are woven around a singular, continuous, flowing action." Those two things combined in this piece, and she said it created a kind of carnival on ice, which would be a possible subtitle for the piece. But I like the title that she chose. This is Petrushkates by Joan Tower, performed here by the ensemble 8th Blackbird.

0: A Carnival on Ice by Joan Tower. That's not actually the title she gave it. She said that could have been a subtitle. The title was Petruskates, inspired by Petrushka by Stravinsky and by Joan Tower watching the figure skating event at a Winter Olympics. Joan Tower was born in 1938, still going strong at the age of 88. And that was performed by the ensemble Eighth Blackbird, a Chicago-based ensemble. They get their name from Wallace Stevens' poem 13 Ways of Looking at a Blackbird. And the eighth one is, I know noble accents and lucid, inescapable rhythms, but I know, too, that the blackbird is involved in what I know. I'm Linda Carnahan. Thanks for joining me for music on this Friday morning. Coming up after this, we'll celebrate a birthday that goes across 2 days.
1: Hi, I'm Gene Parker from Delta Township, and I'm this week's co-host of WKAR's Community Classical. 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
0: And I'm going to be the co-host with Gene this afternoon, so I hope you can join us for that program. Well, Giuseppe Verdi was baptized on October 11th of 1813, and the paperwork that was filled out to say when he was actually born was a little bit unclear because it said he was born the previous night, but because of the way dates were figured by sunset, it was either October 9th or October 10th, so I'm going to celebrate him a little bit today and tomorrow. Now, have you ever had the nightmare where you wake up and you have to take an exam that you had no chance to study for? A friend of mine who did a doctorate in musicology had an oral exam that was part of the degree. And in that exam, the questioners could ask you anything about classical music at all, even if it didn't relate to what you were actually studying. So she was studying German opera, but the examiners could have said, what's your favorite Verdi aria? Well, fortunately, I don't have to take any more exams like that, but if I did, I could name my favorite Verdi aria. It is this next one, Caro Nome from Rigoletto, and we'll hear that now performed by soprano Sumi Jo with the Monte Carlo Philharmonic, led by Paolo Olmi. After that, we'll hear another aria from the same opera, La Donna e Mobile, and that'll be with tenor Luciano Pavarotti and the London Symphony Orchestra, led by Richard Bonning.

Well, two of my favorite arias by Giuseppe Verdi, both from Rigoletto. First, we heard Caro Nome with soprano Sumi Jo and the Monte Carlo Philharmonic led by Paolo Olmi. And then La Donna Immobile with tenor Luciano Pavarotti and the London Symphony Orchestra led by Richard Bonning. Giuseppe Verdi was born either on this day or tomorrow in Luciano Pavarotti and the London Symphony Orchestra led by Richard Bonning. Giuseppe Verdi was born either on this day or tomorrow.

And Yvette Harriman Rodriguez studied composition at the MSU College of Music, and we'll hear her piece "En Mi Familia," which I believe translates to "In Me Family," and I think it might also translate to "In My Family." So, a piece that is quite autobiographical for her and her family. And we'll hear that piece by Yvette Harriman Rodriguez with the MSU Symphony Band, led by David Thornton.

That was from April of 2022 at the Wharton Center, and that was music by the Cuban-American composer Yvette Harriman Rodriguez, an MSU composition alumna as well. We heard the MSU Symphony Band, directed by David Thornton, in her piece On Mi Familia. And she writes about that piece. It's about her family at different times in family gatherings and such. And she says, I include ideas such as my brother's life search, my dad's sensitivity and his love for dancing, and my version of a melody my mom used to sing while doing laundry. And Yvette Harriman Rodriguez also says that she enjoys watching movies based on real life stories and strongly believes in always treating others with kindness. Hear, hear. We are celebrating Hispanic Heritage Month now, so I wanted to share that music with you. I'm also celebrating the birthday of violinist Rachel Barton Pine. On Sunday, she turns 52 years old, and she has performed all different kinds of music, from Baroque music on period instruments to heavy metal, which we won't hear right now. We will hear her playing some Baroque music. Right now, it's with her ensemble, Trio Settecento, and we'll hear them performing a sonata, Opus 2, No. 1, by the Italian Baroque composer Francesco Maria Vercini.

0: A sonata for violin and continuo, Opus 2, No. 1, by the Italian composer Francesco Maria Veracini, born in 1690. He's one of many composers who have an asteroid named after him. In that performance, we heard Trio Settecento. The violinist of that group is Rachel Barton Pine, and she turns 52 years old on Sunday. I'll have more of her music on Weekend Classical tomorrow afternoon between 1 and 5. And then I'll also feature some of her music on The Fugue on Sunday, her official birthday. That'll be Sunday at noon. I hope you'll join me for those programs. Coming up after this, we'll take a look at your mid-Michigan weather and then a little guitar music.
1: This week on MSU in Concert, the Montgomery Variations by Black American composer Margaret Bonds. 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
0: Well, in less than 10 minutes, we're going to be joining up with the Detroit Symphony Orchestra for a program of American music, including composers Joan Tower and Leonard Bernstein. So that should be a great program. Right now, we'll take a look at your mid-Michigan weather. Mostly sunny today with a high near 70. A slight chance of showers tonight and increasing clouds, a low around 55. For your Saturday tomorrow, mostly sunny, highs in the mid to upper 70s. Sunday has a chance of showers, especially in the morning and early afternoon, mostly cloudy with a high near 67. And on Monday, some patchy fog early in the morning, otherwise mostly sunny with a high near 80. And currently in Battle Creek, it's 57 degrees. In Saginaw, 56 degrees. Here in East Lansing, 53 degrees, all under sunny skies. We're going to hear a few guitar pieces by Francisco Terrera now, a prelude, Maria, and a mazurka, performed by guitarist Fabio Zanone.

0: Some guitar music by the Spanish composer and guitarist Francisco Tárrega. We heard his prelude in E, Maria, and Mazurka in G. I'm Linda Kernahan. Thanks for joining me for music on this Friday morning. We'll be heading down to Midtown Detroit in just a moment. It is a great weekend for live orchestral music here in Michigan. Now, you may or may not be involved in the homecoming festivities here on the MSU campus if you are in other parts of the state. Well, I just want to let you know about some performances that are happening. The Ann Arbor Symphony Orchestra has its season opener on Sunday afternoon at 3 p.m. in Hill Auditorium. And the program includes the violin concerto of Samuel Barber with violinist Amarin Almeida. Also, Tchaikovsky's Symphony No. 6, so that'll be a great program. A number of the ensembles who are performing this weekend have a lot of American-focused programs, including the one that we'll hear in a few minutes with the Detroit Symphony. But the Grand Rapids Symphony is performing tonight and tomorrow night with a program of American composers, Joan Tower, Z. Randall Stroop, who's one that I hadn't been familiar with, but they're going to perform his Franklin, kind of a oratorio, it looks like, about Benjamin Franklin, featuring the Grand Rapids Symphony Orchestra. Also, the symphony by Amy Beach, the Gaelic. So that should be great. That's the Grand Rapids Symphony tonight and tomorrow in DeVos Performance Hall. The Flint Symphony is performing tomorrow night, program of Bernstein, Gershwin, and Howard Hansen. And the Midland Symphony Orchestra is performing tomorrow night as well. So lots of great live music to check out. But right now, we're going to head to Midtown Detroit.
1: Joan Tower's music opens this DSO live season from the Michigan Classical Network. Tower's suite from the Concerto for Orchestra leads off today's All-American program from Historic Orchestra Hall in Midtown Detroit. I'm Dave Wagner. Peter Wharf joins me as my co-host. And Peter Ungen leads the Detroit Symphony Orchestra this morning in works by Joan Tower, Leonard Bernstein, Aaron Copland, and John Adams. Violinist Paul Wang solos on the Bernstein with a concerto-like serenade. That's all coming up next from the DSO Live on the Michigan Classical Network.

0: And welcome once again to Orchestra Hall. I'm Dave Wagner here with Peter Warf. Peter, it's our first broadcast of the season, and it's going to be a great program today with Peter Ungen conducting.
1: Peter Ungen, violinist from the Tokyo String Quartet and a frequent visitor to the Detroit Symphony Orchestra in Orchestra Hall. Got a great concert, an all-American program lined up for this beautiful fall day. So naturally, we're going to have Appalachian Spring.
0: Absolutely.
1: Joan Tower's music opens the broadcast, as you said earlier. We'll have Leonard Bernstein's kind of violin concerto, serenade for violin and orchestra, and then we wind things up with John Adams. And it's a frenzy.
0: that's the name of the piece.
1: That's the name of the piece by John Adams, and that rounds out this broadcast, which is ahead, our first broadcast of the season, made possible by Gregory Haynes and Richard Sonnenklar. We thank you, as always, for your support of these live broadcasts here on the Michigan Classical Network, Gregory Haynes and Richard Sonnenklar.
0: And also want to say hello and good morning to all of our affiliates joining us, and also thank you, listeners to Public Radio, who make Public Radio, Classical Radio, possible in your area, just like it's broadcast here in Detroit from our flagship station here. Well, let's talk about the program.
1: Yep.
0: As you mentioned, Joan Tower's work starts the program, a suite from the Concerto for Orchestra, and this work, Peter, was jointly commissioned by the St. Louis Symphony, the Chicago Symphony Orchestra, and the New York Philharmonic Orchestra.
1: Yeah, a big-time commission for Joan Tower, and we'll hear what are excerpts from her Concerto for Orchestra, really kind of a standard rep piece right now in orchestral catalogs everywhere. In every sense, this is what Joan Tower said, in every sense, Concerto for Orchestra is my biggest work to date. It's the first piece purely for orchestra I've written since Silver Ladders in 1986, but it follows three solo concertos for clarinet, flute, and violin, and reflects that experience enabling me to take more risks between soloists and orchestra. Joan Tower continues, as in all my music, I'm working here on motivating the structure in the strongest and most natural way, a lesson I've learned from studying the music of Beethoven. Although technically demanding, the virtuoso sections are an integral part of the music, resulting from accumulated energy rather than being designed purely as display elements. I thus resist the title Concerto for Orchestra with connotations of Bartók, Ludoslavski, etc., and name the work only after the composing was completed, even then, reluctantly.
0: How interesting indeed.
1: The piece.
0: Well, you're going to hear a virtuoso playing, as always, with the Detroit Symphony Orchestra. And this performance, by the way, marks the DSO premiere of the suite from the Concerto for Orchestra by Joan Tower.
1: Just here's Robin. Just going to tune him up here. Robin Bollinger tuning the orchestra with Joan Tower's music just ahead in just a few seconds. The suite from her Concerto for Orchestra. Then on this first half, we'll hear Leonard Bernstein's Serenade After Plato's Symposium. Hmm. And it's really his name for the story of these different narratives on life and love by Plato as expressed through what's really sort of a violin concerto, Paul Hwang ahead. And then our intermission feature, second half, Aaron Copland and John Adams. Peter Ungen on the stage now taking a bow, and we're going to hear him conduct the Detroit Symphony Orchestra after a few words.
2: This is a real celebration of American music. 250 years we've been around, and we have four of the greatest composers represented in this program this morning. I'll talk a little bit about the Leonard Bernstein Serenade first. We have fabulous violinist Paul Hwang. I think you may have heard him before. He's a wonderful player and actually a real poet, which you need to be for this piece. This serenade was inspired by Plato's Symposium. A symposium used to be a drinking party. Posium actually means drinking. It's funny that it now has become something very serious. I think we should do something about that. But in any case, this was a party that Agathon, who was a rising star poet and theatrical genius and philosopher, he was hosting it. And you had Socrates there, Aristophanes, and various other great philosophers. Well, Bernstein, who loved probably nothing more than philosophy, except possibly partying. For him, this was an ideal subject to inspire a great piece of music, which it is. I'll just tell you a couple of little things to look out for. Aristophanes is the second movement, and when he's about to speak, he gets a terrible attack of the hiccups. And you will actually hear that in the music. I think the celli start the hiccups, but it goes through the whole orchestra. Bernstein's wit, as well as his genius, is always on display in this piece. Eryximachus is a very intellectual person, so the third movement takes about 2 minutes, and it's very fussy and quick and complicated. And then the fourth movement is Agathon. I would say that's arguably the most beautiful piece of music that Leonard Bernstein ever wrote, maybe with the exception of some passages in West Side Story, but just be ready for Agathon. It is stunningly beautiful, and of course your wonderful orchestra plays it staggeringly wonderfully. So it's very exciting to look forward to that. And then Aristophanes, after Socrates has made some big gestures, Aristophanes just bursts in because he's already drunk. And that was the way things happen. And so the last movement is just a party. Okay, second half of the program, Appalachian Spring, originally called Ballet for Martha, written for Martha Graham. One of the most stunningly beautiful pieces that Copland ever wrote, and a great joy to listen to. We end with a short symphony by John Adams, the great composer who, believe it or not, will turn 80 next year. And this piece is absolutely fantastic. I hope you will enjoy it. It's very intense. It starts in a way in a kind of minimalist character, but John has gone way beyond the minimalist beginnings that he started with in the 60s. So really a great ending. We begin with a piece by Joan Tower. This is a piece which was originally a concerto for orchestra, written in 1989 for three of our major orchestras in this country. A couple of years ago, I asked her to write an opening piece for a performance in Carnegie Hall, and she agreed to do that. But then she got very sick. She got COVID, and she lost a lot of weight, and she said, I have never done this before, but I cannot write this piece for you. And so I did the most disrespectful thing you can do to any composer. I said, can I take your 31-minute concerto for orchestra and cut it down to 11 minutes, which I have done. And her message to all of you is, if you really like the piece, it's her piece, and if you don't like the piece, it was my piece, okay? I hope you very much you enjoy the concert. Thank you.

0: excerpts from the High Voltage Concerto for Orchestra. That was a suite from the composition by Joan Tower, music from 1989, which was originally commissioned by the St. Louis Symphony Orchestra, the Chicago Symphony Orchestra, and the New York Philharmonic, opening this broadcast of the DSO Live here on WRCJ. Peter Runyon taking a bow now with the Detroit Symphony Orchestra and giving some solo bows to some of the soloists in the Concerto for Orchestra by Joan Tower. We'll have Leonard Bernstein's music next. Paul Huang will take the stage as the violin soloist. In the meantime, we're going to take just a moment for local stations to identify themselves here on the Michigan Classical Network.
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2: Our first concert of the season, live from Orchestra Hall with the celebrating this first concert, Peter, with an All-American Music Program.
0: Yeah, an All-American Music Program. The DSO and the Michigan Classical Network celebrate America 250 with this first broadcast of the 2026-27 season. By the way, we're going to be here next week, too,
2: as we celebrate
0: Rome with Yadir Benyamini and the Detroit Symphony Orchestra, two of the big Ottorino Respighi tone poems. Fountains of Rome and Pines of Rome. So, yeah, be sure to tune in. Same time, same place for the DSO Live. That'll be next week. Up next, the Serenade After Plato's Symposium, the music of Leonard Bernstein in this composition from 1954. The composer is drawing inspiration from Plato's Symposium, a dialogue of different statements of love and life, each statement made by a distinguished philosopher of Plato's time.
2: Commissioned by the Koussevitzky Foundation, the serenade is dedicated to the beloved memory of Serge and Natalie Koussevitzky, and the premiere was actually conducted by Bernstein himself September 12, 1954 at La Fenice in Venice with the Israel Philharmonic Orchestra and violinist Isaac Stern. It was also recorded by Stern and Bernstein for Columbia Records on April 19, 1956 in New York City with the Symphony of the Air, which was the former NBC Symphony.
0: Yeah, Paul Huang is going to be our violin soloist. He got that Avery Fisher career grant back in 2015, and in 2017, the Lincoln Center Award for Emerging Artists. So that's what really launched his career, about his solo career, about a decade ago. His second album was released recently, too, with collection of music. And then the third one is the two American violin concerto masterpieces, Korngold and Barber. Oh, by the way, I got a nerd out here. He plays one of the world's great instruments.
2: Really?
0: The former Henri Wieniawski Guarneri del Gesù, on loan from the Stradivari Society. He's going to play Bernstein now, the serenade.

0: and the electrifying playing of Paul Wong at the Serenade at the Plato Symposium. That's the composition by Leonard Bernstein, 1954 premiere with the Israeli Philharmonic and violinist Isaac Stern. We just heard Paul Wong with the Detroit Symphony Orchestra in that brilliant performance, Peter Ungin conducting the Paul Wong performance of Leonard Bernstein's Serenade.
1: Live here from Orchestra Hall, and the TSO first performed this piece in October of 2006, 20 years ago, in a performance conducted by Andrew Davis, and we heard it here again on this Friday morning from Orchestra Hall in Midtown Detroit.
0: Paul Wong, recipient of the 2015 Avery Fisher Career Grant. You can certainly hear why. He's most recently recorded and released his third album of two of the violin masterworks by American composers, Eric Korngold and Samuel Barber, and that was a third, the masterwork, basically concerto in all but name by Leonard Bernstein, Serenade, originally first heard in 1954 and heard here on this live broadcast, like you said, Dave, from Orchestra Hall here on the Michigan Classical Network. Stay with us here. We're going to have a conversation with Eric Ronmark, the general manager and president of DSO, in just a few moments. And then after that, the second half of our broadcast, Aaron Copeland's Appalachian Spring, and then the short symphony for orchestra entitled Frenzy by John Adams. That's coming up here with the DSO Live.
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1: That's right. And WRCJ's Peter Wharf speaks with DSO President and General Manager Eric Ronmark about the highlights of this upcoming season, which began 2 weeks ago with violinist Joshua Bell, who is a DSO favorite.

Yeah, and what's really interesting, we're coming up on so many anniversaries, and I know we'll talk about classical roots and all these other things. We had the Centennial Orchestra Hall back in 1919. What we also are actually celebrating in a few years is 100 years of recorded history with the DSO, going back to 1928. And those very first shellacs that Gabrielowicz put together, the very first side on the very first shellac was Xabi España. So this is a historic piece. So you got to open with something like that.

Eric Remnock is president and CEO of the Detroit Symphony Orchestra, and we're talking about the 26-27 season. Super exciting opening night when Joshua Bell. Let me jump way ahead to April and the concert presentation of Puccini's La Bohème. That's certainly fitting because Yotter started here with the DSO conducting Puccini opera.

0: Yeah, I think there's something in the blood of these northern Italians, but Verismo opera is something that is just so you know, readily available to them. And that's where he grew up. That's where he really started his career. When you look at Jader, he played, obviously, in orchestras in Milano. He was a regular clarinetist with La Scala. So growing up with this and then, of course, starting to conduct this. And the reason that he came and conducted Peppino Turandot when Leonard Slatkin was unavailable at that time was that 2 years prior, I had seen him conduct Madame Butterfly at the Met. So we were looking for someone who could step in and do Puccini. No better one. And here we are 6 years later as, you know, him sort of full circle moment with our music director. But I also think that, you know, we didn't do much opera. We have a fantastic opera here in Detroit with the Detroit Opera just down the street. Leonard, we did some operas with Leonard towards the end of his tenure here. But Jader was such a fantastic opera conductor already, and that when he came here, we really wanted to lean into what he could do with the symphony orchestra. But then, of course, at some point, that opera age came back, and we also want to show what this orchestra can do in all its glory. And we know having the orchestra on stage with the singers in front is just special, and last year's Carmen certainly showed that. So it's great to come here and do La Bohème with him.
1: That's La Bohème with the DSO on April 9th through 11th. Tell me about this year's composer in residence.
0: So Michael Abels, a fantastic composer, has written a lot for movies, particularly you know, in the last few years. He's written for all kinds of genres. But he is a fantastic classical composer, yeah. And we fell in love with his music. Jader fell in love with his music. And this season that we're announcing now next week is really his, Michael's second year, but he's been with us this whole season. We commissioned a suite for him just the other week from his opera, Omar, that he won a Pulitzer for.
1: Right.
0: And I think that his style is just so unique. You know, I always say, like, particularly with contemporary composers, when you can say, you know, I know that that's Michael Abels. You've really found your voice, and his music is like that.
1: Michael Abels Emerge is one of those compositions on the October 15th through 17th programs, and two-thirds of the Roman triptych, right? Respighi's,
0: yeah.
1: Fountains and Pines. To Jader specialties.
0: Yeah, and we're doing Feste Romana later in the season as well. No, this was also one of those things where, you know, Italian composer, you don't want to, you know, typecast them too early in their music directorship by throwing out, you know, all the Respighi's and all the operas. But I think we're also at a point now, Jader and the orchestra know each other so well that doing something, you know, and really showing off all the Respighi's in one season, and we're planning to record these as well, because I really think that, you know, the way that they work together, the way that they make music together in it right now, it just feels right to do this type of repertoire.
1: Well, Jader has two of the other big ones, not from Italy, in December and April. December 4 or 5, he's doing Mahler 6.
0: Yeah.
1: And then Shostakovich 5 in April, both with Jader conducting.
0: I remember when we were courting Jader to become music director here, and I flew over to see him conduct in Italy, and we had coffee afterwards, and I said, "So, what type of repertoire do you like?" And he said, "I like big orchestras."

0: You know, when you do something like, you know, Wynton Marsalis' Swing Symphony last week, where you couldn't fit another person on that stage, you know, Mahler 6, Shostakovich 5, I think we're making him happy, and I think it's going to make audiences happy.
1: Yeah, he's going to bring the hammer down
0: on
1: December 4th and 5th with Mahler 6. That's easy to remember, 4, 5, 6.
0: Yeah.
1: And then, Shostakovich 5 in April.
0: You know, it's funny, we did... We had a project some years back, and Leonard Slatkin had this. It was a great idea. We commissioned up-and-coming composers to write overtures, just short little overtures throughout the season. And one of the pieces, I guess we should have put some instrumentation limitations on that, but one of the pieces called for two Mahler hammers. So
1: Concerto for two Mahler hammers.
0: So you saw two percussionists in the back, so... You know, normally I say one Mahler hammer is enough, but, you know, we actually have two of them laying around. So
2: that's awesome.
0: Now you can have your pick.
1: Speaking of new music, we're happy to see that new music plays a big part in the DSO's seasons, always with Anna Klein, John Adams, Anna Thorvaldsdottir, Carlos Simon, and a new piece by Valerie Coleman coming up this season.
0: Yeah, and... A lot of the composers we obviously have relationships with before. John Adams came here and did we had a couple of seasons, this is probably 15 years ago, where we had composers as conductors. And John came in one season. I remember Oliver Nussen came in the other, and they did their own works and conducted the orchestra. So long relationship with John here, and it's a big anniversary for him next year. Anna Thorvaldsdottir is someone who is really close to Tabitha's heart just a fantastic composer. Anna Klein, we've done a lot of her music in the past, her mandolin concerto, her saxophone concerto, and she really knows this orchestra well. Of course, Carlos Simon, we've done a lot of his work in the past, including commissioning his trombone concerto for our former principal, trombonist Ken Tompkins, who is now coming back for our classical roots this year in just next month to do that concerto with us. So Carlos, of course, graduate of University of Michigan down the road and a good friend and extraordinary composer.
1: Superstar lineup of soloists, as always, with Leif Ove Andsnes playing Benjamin Britten's piano concerto. That's very cool.
0: Yeah.
1: Augustin Hadelik plays the Brahms, and you have... Jean-Yves Thibaudet returning for Saint-Saëns.
0: Yeah, I mean, the lineup is just fantastic. You start with Josh, as we talked about. A crowd favorite from a few years back, Nemanja Radulovic comes back doing the big Beethoven violin concerto. And as you mentioned, like Thibaudet. But also, you know, some people that have been here before, like Trifonov, Paul Lewis, you know, just outstanding pianist, top of the game. So... And Leif Ove Andsnes, this is a great connection with Tabitha again, fellow Norwegian, and I'm really excited to hear him.
1: Classical Roots has a really strong Detroit connection always, especially so this year in the March 6th concert with the Florence Price Symphony No. 3. There's a big Detroit connection with that piece.
0: Yeah, it's a fascinating history, and I think... Detroit in general, but Detroit Symphony in particular, we've sort of always been at the forefront of things here. And I think Florence Price's Third Symphony is a great example of this. This program is really sort of the middle year of a three-year celebration for us. The Classic Roots is coming up next month. It's the 25th anniversary of our celebration, once we started doing the gala and really raising money to support all these great initiatives. And then 2028 is the 50th anniversary of the very first Classical Roots concert back in 78. So we're trying to really build up excitement around these 3 years. And so this middle year is a way to show off the innovative nature of the DSO, the forward thinking of Classical Roots, by these two commissions. One is the Valerie Coleman piano concerto for Michelle Kahn, which is a co-commission with the DSO. And the other is the Florence Price Symphony. It was a commission by the DSO back in 1940. So it was premiered here in Detroit at the DIA, over 80 years ago. So it really talks about how forward-thinking this program and the DSO is now, but also looking back that this orchestra has always tried to think and highlight contemporary voices.
1: Eric Ronmark is president and CEO of the Detroit Symphony Orchestra. Congratulations in advance on the 26-27 season.
0: Thanks, Peter.
2: Eric Ronmark, president and CEO of the Detroit Symphony Orchestra. Thank you very much for that discussion about the rest of the 26-27 season. We're going to be back again with a broadcast next week. Yadar Binyamini, the music director of the DSO, returns to conduct a couple of the Ottorino Respighi masterworks, the tone poems, Fountains of Rome and Pines of Rome.
3: Pines
2: of course.
3: Rome.
2: Yeah, there you go. All right, let's take just a moment now for local stations to identify themselves here on the Michigan Classical Network.
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5: Welcome back to this live broadcast with the Detroit Symphony Orchestra at Orchestral Hall. Well, okay, Peter, yeah. The iconic American ballet, Appalachian Spring, created for the choreographer Martha Graham by Aaron Copland, commissioned by the Elizabeth Sprague Coolidge Foundation. And, there is a great story behind this, because it was really the ballet for orchestra, and then he needed a title for it,
2: right.
5: And he liked a poem by Hart Crane called Appalachian Spring. But the piece is actually not based on the poem, but Copland always got a charge out of the fact that people would come up to him and say, Mr. Copland, you really captured the springtime feeling in Appalachia with Appalachian Spring. And
2: he said, went with it.
5: Thank you so much.
2: Yeah, he says, okay.
5: That's right.
2: Yeah.
5: So, it conjures up whatever image you want to have in your mind. And I think that's the great thing about classical music. Leonard Slatka was talking about once in an interview, and he was asked, well, there's 22 bit. What would you like for people to think about or go away from hearing a particular piece of music? And he said, well, there are 2,200 people in the hall. I'd like to have 2,200 different impressions.
2: Yeah, right.
5: And
2: yeah.
5: I think that's a really great thing
2: like
5: about
2: that.
5: Classical music.
2: Yeah. How about if I share some of Maestro Leonard Slatkin's impressions of the piece? He's recorded this, I think, a couple of times, performed it many times with the Detroit Symphony Orchestra when he was music director here. So Leonard Slatkin had this to say about performing this piece immediately following the COVID era. It's part of his book. In the 20-minute suite, it contains all the emotions and a sense of recovery that we need at this time. I look at things from a very American perspective, and Copland's score has that one characteristic we all share, cautious optimism.
5: Mm.
2: It begins simply and quietly, then moves into a folk-like dance, followed by music of unbearable tension and sorrow. After that, we get to another lighthearted dance and some good old-fashioned country fiddling. Leonard Bernstein continues, a short reference back to the opening music brings us back to the slightly aggressive building of the house music, and then the simple gifts theme. Peter Ungent conducts the DSO with Aaron Copland's Appalachian Spring.

0: Music that I never tire of hearing. Sweet from Appalachian Spring, the 1945 orchestration. Great work by Aaron Copland. That quotes the Shaker hymn, Simple Gifts. And we have the Detroit Symphony Orchestra conducted by Peter Ungen.
1: Peter Ungen has been here many times with the Detroit Symphony Orchestra. He had a position here with the DSO. Mm-hmm. And now he's back to take a bow with this live broadcast from Historic Orchestra Hall in Midtown Detroit. We heard Joan Tower's music to open this broadcast. Then we heard the serenade, the violin concerto by Leonard Bernstein. Up next, John Adams. Right now we're seeing some bows from the soloists in the orchestra on the Aaron Copland Appalachian Spring. Music that was awarded the Pulitzer Prize in 1945, mm-hmm. I think it was, after the 1944 premiere of the Ballet for Martha, the partnership between Aaron Copland and Martha Graham for that ballet in the 1940s. Up next, John Adams' music, the Short Symphony, also known as Frenzy. One movement symphony that in 20 minutes, the composer says, encompasses a varied yet unified symphonic structure. Its title notwithstanding, the piece is generally buoyant and extroverted and postpones its real frenetic energy to the concluding moments. John Adams on his own piece, Frenzy.
0: The opening bars present two contrasting gestures, a punctuated tune in the winds and brass and an urgent musical theme in the upper strings. Both these ideas reappear throughout the piece, always transformed in one way or another, and yet always identifiable.
1: John Adams continues about Frenzy. In place of a slow movement, the music's surface simply quiets down. Density and forcefulness yield to a feeling of lightness and transparency. The final section is frenetic, with hard-driven, choppy string figures, tsunami-like waves of brass, and madly scurrying woodwinds, all of which come together to earn the piece's title. So I guess we better buckle our seatbelts.
0: I guess
1: one,
0: so.
1: Right?
0: Yeah, I think the orchestra's going to head to the showers after this.
1: No doubt about it.
0: And if it really goes super frenetic, do they go into overtime?
1: You know,
0: it's a possibility, right?
1: You might be right. I'm not sure. You know, if the game can end on a field goal,
0: or they got the shot clock.
1: We'll find out.
0: Wow, it's pretty exciting.
1: Right.
0: Frenzy, dedicated to John Adams' longtime friend Simon Rattle, who conducted the first performance with the London Symphony Orchestra in March of 2024. And just checking here, I think possibly this marks the DSO premiere of Frenzy by John Adams. So it has been a really, really involved program this morning, and I'm so glad those of you listening in have been able to join us here along the Michigan Classical Network. I'm Dave Wagner with Peter Wharf. We want to mention that this is our first broadcast of the season. We got another one coming up next week with music director Yadar Benyamini.
1: He'll conduct two of the Ottorino Respighi masterworks, Fountains of Rome and Pines of Rome. Peter Ungen about to take the stage. He's in the blocks right now, and he's gonna take off for this race here in just a second. He's also been principal guest conductor and artistic advisor of the Detroit Symphony Orchestra from 2005 to 2008 and returns frequently as guest conductor. John Adams.

0: John Adams music. Whoa. From the Detroit Symphony Orchestra. Short Symphony is the name of that piece, also known as
1: Frenzy.
0: Frenzy, and you can hear why.
1: Wow, everyone's going to head to the showers after that. That was a real workout for everyone. And as promised, the last movement was, hey, all no holds barred. That's pretty amazing indeed.
0: It's been a demanding program of the Concerto for Orchestra by Joan Tower, and then Leonard Bernstein's brilliant and virtuosic serenade for violin and orchestra with Paul Huang. And we heard the laid-back piece of the program, Aaron Copland's Appalachian Spring, and then the power and energy of John Adams' music, Frenzy, a short symphony. I think they stocked up on Powerade and energy bars, you know, between those last two pieces. That's kind of be able to, what a workout.
1: That is an incredible orchestral workout, and I'm so glad, folks, you were able to join us for this program today on the radio. That's today's DSO Live Concert from Orchestra Hall in Midtown Detroit. These broadcasts are made possible by a generous gift from Gregory Haynes and Richard Sonnenklar, and listeners just like you. Thank you very much indeed.
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1: And we had help from Adam Hinton and also our broadcast engineers, too.
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1: Peter Wharf, our producer, thank you very much, sir. I'm Dave Wagner. The DSO Live is a production of WRCJ-FM for the Michigan Classical Network.
2: And thanks so much for listening to the DSO Live here on WKAR. What an electrifying program of American music that was. And there's something in the air this weekend, evidently, with the orchestras around the Michigan region, because, first of all, many of them are performing, not the Lansing Symphony Orchestra, though. That was that last week, and that'll be next week. But Grand Rapids, Flint Symphony Orchestra, Midland Symphony Orchestra, and Ann Arbor Symphony Orchestra, they all have performances this weekend, and American composers are heavily represented, including Joan Tower, Amy Beach, Leonard Bernstein, Gershwin, Howard Hanson, Philip Glass. So look up those groups online if you are interested in some live orchestral music, which I always am. But for now, we're going to celebrate Camille Saint-Saëns, who was born on this day in 1835. And we're going to hear a movement from one of his best known and loved piano concertos, Concerto No. 2. This is the movement No. 2, Allegro Scherzando, music of Camille Saint-Saëns, with piano soloist Andrew von Oyen and the Prague Philharmonia, directed by Emmanuel Villaume.

0: Camille Saint-Saëns getting a little bit mischievous there, and that was the second movement from his second piano concerto, Allegro Scherzando. We heard pianist Andrew von Oyen with the Prague Philharmonia, led by Emmanuel Viaume. And Saint-Saëns was born on this day in 1835. There was a Polish pianist, Sigismund Stojowski, that said that whole concerto begins with Bach and ends with Offenbach because of different styles that Saint-Saëns used. In that second movement, I kind of heard little hints of Mendelssohn there, so there's a little bit of a progression through the styles. And speaking of Mendelssohn, we are going to hear some Mendelssohn in just a moment. I'm Linda Kernahan, in for it, Jamie Paisley. Music by Felix Mendelssohn right after this.
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0: Evidently, Felix Mendelssohn is the one who coined this title for a piano piece, Songs Without Words, Lieder ohne Worte. So he wrote these descriptive pieces that, well, he does make the piano sing a bit. We're going to hear two of them from his Opus 62. I think they're some of the best known ones. Morning Song and Spring Song, music of Mendelssohn performed by pianist Ilse von Alpenheim.

Two of the Songs Without Words by Felix Mendelssohn from his Opus 62. We heard Morning Song and Spring Song, performed by pianist Ilse von Alpenheim. I'm Linda Kernahan, and from Michigan State University, this is 90.5 WKAR-FM and 90.5 WKAR-FM HD1 East Lansing. I'm in for Jamie Paisley this afternoon. He's taking a much-deserved little break. And speaking of spring, well, even though it is the fall, it's always lovely to listen to spring-like music. And we're going to hear a piece next by a composer who is kind of considered maybe a successor to Edvard Grieg, a Norwegian composer, often compared to him at least, Christian Zindig. He lived from 1856 to 1941, and this next piece was originally for piano, but we'll hear it in an orchestral version. This is Rustle of Spring by Christian Zindig, performed here by the Helsinki Philharmonic, led by Leif Segerstam.

Music by the Norwegian composer Christian Zindig. That was Rustle of Spring, and it was quite a strong and vibrant rustle. Could have been almost called Fanfare of Spring, but that was performed by the Helsinki Philharmonic, led by Leif Sagerstam. And Christian Zindig, I don't know if I'd heard of him before this, but he is often considered a successor to Edvard Grieg. We'll hear music by Sergei Rachmaninoff next. Now, this recording features Itzhak Perelman, and on WKAR-TV tonight at 10 p.m., there is a special on Itzhak Perelman, so check that out. If you're going to be near a TV or streaming device, you can always stream WKAR-TV both live and programs on demand. So here is Sergei Rachmaninoff's Vocalese with violinist Itzhak Perelman and the Abbey Road Ensemble, led by Lawrence Foster.

Violinist Itzhak Perlman there, performing the vocalese by Sergei Rachmaninoff, along with the Abbey Road Ensemble, led by Lawrence Foster. And tonight on WKAR-TV at 10 p.m., there is a special on Itzhak Perlman from a series called Great Musicians of Our Time. So check that out on your local WKAR-TV station, or listings, that is, and you can also stream it online. Well, we'll move on to music by Arturo Marquez now, as we are heading toward the end of Hispanic Heritage Month, September 15th to October 15th. Arturo Marquez is a Mexican composer. He's best known for a piece called Danzón No. 2 that you may have caught here from time to time. Maybe this is his second best known piece. I don't know, but it is influenced by Afro-Cuban conga ballroom styles of music. This is Conga del Fuego by Arturo Marquez with the Simón Bolívar Youth Orchestra of Venezuela, led by Gustavo Dudamel.

0: Conga del Fuego by Arturo Marquez. That could certainly get your toes tapping, if not getting up and congaing around the room. We heard the Simon Bolivar Youth Orchestra of Venezuela, directed by Gustavo Dudamel. I'm Linda Kernahan, in for Jamie Paisley. Coming up after this, we'll take a look at your mid-Michigan weather, and then it's a performance by a local musician who just released a new record.
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0: And in your mid-Michigan weather, mostly sunny today, a high near 70. There's a chance of showers tonight and increasing clouds and a low around 55 overnight. For your Saturday tomorrow, mostly sunny, highs in the mid to upper 70s. Sunday has a chance of rain in the morning and early afternoon. Mostly cloudy on Sunday with a high near 67. And on Monday, patchy fog early in the morning and then mostly sunny with a high up near 80 on Monday. Currently in Midland, 66 degrees and sunny, in Chelsea, 67 and mostly cloudy, and here in East Lansing, 67 with a mix of sun and some kind of hazy clouds out there. Still a pretty fall day here in East Lansing. Well, speaking of being here in East Lansing, the flute professor at the MSU College of Music, Richard Sherman, just put out a new recording. It's called American Soliloquy, and we will hear from Richard Sherman next, not a cut from that album because it is so new that we don't have it yet, but I'm sure we will have it in our library pretty soon. But this new recording of his features a bunch of composers, Jennifer Higdon, Philip Glass, some composers with Michigan connections, David Maslanka, and Adolphus Hailstork. So that's going to be really exciting to check out that new recording. Right now, we'll hear Richard Sherman performing Music of Amy Beach, the scherzo from the Sonata in A Minor, and he is joined here by pianist Ralph Vodopek.

The word sparkly is what comes to my mind when hearing that music. That was the scherzo from the Sonata in A Minor by Amy Beat. Now that was originally for flute and piano, but I don't think you'd ever know that it wasn't originally made for the flute there, the way it's played by Richard Sherman, flutist and artist faculty at the MSU College of Music, and he was joined there by pianist Ralph Vodopek, who is emeritus faculty at the MSU College of Music. We're going to hear music by Heinrich Schütz next, and I will have more music of his on the fugue this coming Sunday at noon. I love the joyfulness of his music. We just heard from a member of the woodwind section, and now we're going to give the brass a turn. This is a brass arrangement of Psalm 19, Die Himmel erzählen die Ehre Gottes, the heavens declare the glory of God, with the brass ensemble led by Ludwig Güttler.

The heavens declare the glory of God. That was a brass transcription of choral music by Heinrich Schütz, with a brass ensemble there led by Ludwig Gutler. Well, let's hear some more music performed by local musicians. We're going to hear the Quartet in D for Flute and Strings by Mozart, with flutist Richard Sherman, violinist Dmitry Berlinsky, violist Yuri Gondelsman, and cellist Zoran Bagratuni.

0: Recorded at the WKAR-TV studios in April of 2011 for Backstage Pass, that was the Quartet in D for Flute and Strings by Mozart. We heard flutist Richard Sherman, violinist Dmitri Berlinski, violist Yuri Gandelsman, and cellist Søren Bagratuni.
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0: The French composer Camille Saint-Saëns was born on this day in 1835, so I've been celebrating throughout the day today. And we're going to do so one more time this hour, and this will be a recording from 2018 of the winner of the Sphinx competition, Melissa White. And she'll be playing here the Avenaise for violin and orchestra by Saint-Saëns, along with the Lansing Symphony Orchestra led by Timothy Muffett.

A performance from October of 2018 at the Wharton Center. That was the Lansing Symphony Orchestra, directed by Timothy Muffet, and featuring Lansing native violinist Melissa White, performing the Avenez for violin and orchestra, based on the Habanera dance. That was music of Camille Saint-Saëns, who was born on this day in 1835. We'll round out this hour with some dances and popular tunes for Queen Elizabeth's Violin Band, performed here by the Parley of Instruments.

0: Music by that most prolific of composers, Anonymous. Those were some traditional dances and popular tunes for Queen Elizabeth's Violin Band, they're called here, and they were performed there by the Parley of Instruments Renaissance Violin Band. I'm Linda Kernahan. I've been in for Jamie Paisley. Thanks for listening this afternoon. I'll be back again at 3 with Community Classical, and then back with you tomorrow at 1 p.m. for Weekend Classical. 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
1: Welcome to MSU in Concert, a trip through the archives of the Michigan State University College of Music. I'm your host and producer, Jamie Paisley, and in the hour ahead, a sampling of the MSU Percussion Ensemble, including, Rideau La L'Horreur by Hao Yun Chu. More about that later on, but we'll begin with two performances by the MSU Concert Orchestra from April 16th of 2026. We'll begin with a short piece that was written by composer and French horn player Gina Gilly for the Seattle Philharmonic, and the rhythmic motif, seven-note motif, is spelling out of the word Seattle. Here's the Philharmonic Fanfare with Daniel Jaggers and the MSU Concert Orchestra, the Philharmonic Fanfare of Gina Gilly.

Gina Gillies' Philharmonic Fanfare. Bit of a musical love note to Seattle there. But for that performance recorded at the Wharton Center in April of 2026, Daniel Jaggers of the MSU Concert Orchestra, where also they played this work, which comes from the Black American composer Margaret Bonds and her musical tracking of the early civil rights movement, starting with, in the opening movement, well, the arrest of Rosa Parks and the start of the bus boycott in Montgomery. But it ends in the final movement with a closing prayer of divine love, peace, and racial justice after the 1963 16th Street Baptist Church bombing in Birmingham, Alabama. This is the Montgomery Variations by Margaret Bonds, with two conductors, Daniel Jaggers and Zhonghang Zhang, as they take turns leading the MSU Concert Orchestra here on MSU & Co.

with its main musical motif being the spiritual I Want Jesus to Walk With Me, from Black American composer Margaret Bond's The Montgomery Variations. As recorded at the Wharton Center in April of 2026, Zhong Heng Zhang and Daniel Jaggers, with a co-conducting credit there with the MSU Concert Orchestra. For our next entry, it's four different performances by the MSU Percussion Ensemble and various instrumentation therein in April 15th of 2026. We'll begin with a piece called The Hero by Clarice Assad, who is the daughter of the famed guitarist Sergio Assad. The Hero by Clarice Assad on MSU in Concert.

featuring the MSU Percussion Ensemble in April of 2026. And that work by Greg Simon, all about how, well, there are medical fears and of disease and aging and weakness that other people prey upon, including in today's atmosphere. A piece called Snake Oil by Greg Simon with the MSU Percussion Ensemble. Preceding that, The Hero by Clarice Assad, Movement 11 of her Archetypes fuller work with, the MSU Percussion Ensemble. But we'll continue to hear from that group with this piece by La Fractura by Francisco Perez, originally written for a large array, but decided to more highlight the lower and Latin groove of atmosphere. Here is La Fractura with the MSU Percussion Ensemble in April of 2026.

0: From La Factura by Francisco Perez, the MSU Percussion Ensemble, in that work from April 15th of 2026, leading to our final piece. But to hear talk a little bit more about it, it is one of the directors of the MSU Percussion Ensemble, Gwendolyn Deese.
1: You know, each piece is very different, like super different composers, different influences. But something that I think all the pieces on tonight's program have in common is different levels of rhythmic intricacy that's kind of explored by instrument combination and how the different voices either blend together or like speak differently. So something to listen for in every piece is what's going on with the rhythm, how well can you hear it? Even one piece towards the end of the program that might come across as very kind of calm and resonant and peaceful is actually really rhythmically intricate, but it's harder to tell because there's a lot of resonance going on. So I hope you enjoy the concert. Thank you so much for coming.
0: Here is that work of the Taiwanese composer who has a definite French influence from his 9 years spent there, Hao Yuan Chu and his Rideau à l'Heureux. We'll get the MSU Percussion Ensemble to close out this episode of MSU in Concert.

Rideau à l'aurore by Hao Yuan Shu on this performance of MSU in Concert with the MSU Percussion Ensemble. And MSU in Concert is a production of WKAR-FM, housed in the Communication Arts and Sciences Building of MSU. Thanks very much for listening.

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0: I started listening, 1965?
1: Many of your pieces you first heard right here on WKAR.
0: Yes, in fact, just about all of these. I think it was Jamie, one of his afternoon shows. It was one of these, wow, that's kind of cool, that's kind of neat.
1: And a multi-instrumentalist who loves all kinds of music and all kinds of instruments.
0: I started playing French horn. Actually, I started playing accordion when I was just a little kid. Don't hold that against me.
1: My mother played the accordion,
0: really?
1: So I think that's lovely.
0: Oh, my mother taught me, yes.
1: Gene has a few tricks up his sleeve in this playlist.
0: And then in the last movement, well, I won't spoil that surprise.
1: Join Gene Parker and me for some surprises and delights. Community Classical starts in 5 minutes after the news.
3: Live from NPR News, I'm Lakshmi Singh. Hurricane Isaias is on track to make landfall this evening near Alabama and the Florida Panhandle. The Gulf Coast is home to much of the nation's oil industry. NPR's Willa Rubin reports oil operators around the Gulf Coast have been preparing for days.
4: Shell and BP evacuated personnel from offshore facilities close to the storm's path. Chevron also evacuated offshore rigs in the area. These kinds of precautions are typical when there's a hurricane, and oil analysts are not expecting major disruptions from the storm. That's because most of the nation's oil infrastructure and refineries are further west. Refineries are what turn oil into the things that we use, like gasoline and diesel. The two major refineries that are in the storm's path make up 2.5% of the total U.S. refining capacity. But of course, there's less gasoline and diesel to go around these days due to the wars in Iran and Ukraine. So every little bit counts. Willa Rubin, NPR News.
3: This year's Nobel Peace Prize goes to Navi Pillay. NPR's Esme Nicholson has more on the South African human rights lawyer who began her career defending Nelson Mandela.
5: After apartheid, she became a judge on the International Criminal Tribunal for Rwanda, where she helped to establish groundbreaking legal precedents recognizing rape as an act of genocide.
3: On NPR's Here and Now, the Secretary General at Amnesty International, Agnes Callamard, was among the high-profile figures to decry the administration's plans to livestream former Army psychiatrist Nidal Hassan's execution by firing squad for the 2009 Fort Hood attack.
6: The United States will join a very dubious club made up of China, Iran, Saudi Arabia.
3: Speaking to reporters earlier today, Vice President J.D. Vance was asked how he reconciled the execution with his Christian faith.
7: I hope that people don't forget that this is a guy who brutally murdered a lot of innocent people. Now, that said, I mean, look, if it's ultimately live streamed, I'm not going to be watching it.
3: Hall of Fame tight end and Super Bowl winning coach of the Chicago Bears, Mike Ditka, has died at the age of 86. Here's WBEZ's Noah Jennings.
8: Mike Ditka was more than a coach. He was a symbol. His signature style, the mustache, aviator sunglasses, and sweater vest, inspired the recurring Saturday Night Live sketch of the Bill Swirsky superfans. And Ditka, being the bold, outspoken person he was, appeared on the sketch once in 1993, just days after he was fired from the Bears.
9: Look, this is Mike Ditka. Let's get it done, sweetheart.
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8: Ditka's likeness will live on at Bears games as fans continue filling the stands every Sunday in his iconic outfit. For NPR News, I'm Noah Jennings in Chicago.
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11: For WKAR News, I'm Sophia Salaby. Lansing police say they've resolved a more than 15-year-old cold case. 19-year-old Edric Hinton was killed in August of 2009. Sing police say they've resolved a more than 15-year-old cold case. 19-year-old Edric Hinton was killed in August

0: a preliminary examination within 21 days of his arraignment. That's the process in which a judge determines whether there is enough evidence for the case to move forward. Saxena is accused of assaulting two women who sought treatment from him. The Lansing State Journal reported this week that a third woman filed a notice of intent alleging misconduct. MSU police also say they are investigating additional reports from his former patients. Saxena remains in the Ingham County Jail on a $2 million bond. His next hearing is scheduled for October 29th. Thousands of fans will descend on East Lansing for MSU's homecoming weekend and will leave behind plenty of bottles, cans, and other waste. But the university is working behind the scenes to make sure much of that trash doesn't end up in landfills. Crews from the university's recycling center collect and sort recyclable materials after every home football game. That includes around 2,000 pounds of bottles and cans. Operations coordinator Chris Hewitt says the goal is to turn game day waste into a resource.
1: We're there to capture as much as possible and make the stadium sustainable and green.
0: Hewitt says fans can help by looking out for green recycling bins around campus and near Spartan Stadium and using them as much as possible.
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3: You're listening to Community Classical. I'm Linda Kernahan with my co-host this week, Gene Parker. Gene, tell us a little bit about yourself.
4: Sure. I've been in the Lansing area all my life. I started playing French horn. Actually, I started playing accordion when I was just a little kid. So don't hold that against me.
3: My mother played the accordion, really? So I think that's lovely.
4: Oh, my mother taught me. Yes, yes. And then I started playing horn in junior high school and through high school. Here at MSU, the symphonic band, concert bands, marching bands. Then I got into adult bands, Lansing concert band, and here and there a few pickup orchestras along the way. It was fun.
3: That's wonderful. And we have this focus in your music of the instruments that you've played. Mm-hmm. We have some music for guitar and some music that features the horn.
4: Yes.
3: But we're going to start with this piece by Jose Pablo Moncayo. And you told me that this is just a very happy toe-tapping piece, but also has a reference to some popular music. Tell us about that.
4: La Bamba. Nice. It's kind of snuck in the middle there. I first heard this, I think it was Jamie, one of his afternoon shows. And it was one of these, wow, that's kind of cool. That's kind of neat.
3: That's so wonderful to hear. You told me many of your pieces you first heard right here on WKAR.
4: Yes. In fact, just about all of these I heard for the first time. Mm-hmm. I remember when, WKAR in the mid-1960s changed to your fine arts programming. And that's where I first started listening to WKAR FM for real.
3: Everything's kind of coming full circle.
4: It is.
3: We're going to hear Huapango by Jose Pablo Moncayo with the Mexico State Symphony Orchestra, led by Enrique Batiz.

0: Huapango by Jose Pablo Moncayo, La Bamba reference and all. We heard the Mexico State Symphony Orchestra led by Enrique Batiz. I'm Linda Kernahan. You're listening to Community Classical with my co-host this week, Gene Parker. And Gene, you asked for some Renaissance rock and roll, you said.
1: Yes. Mark Schwarzgebel. Longtime listeners will remember Mark. He's the one that used to play Renaissance rock and roll every once in a while. And I think he's the one that coined the term. So I kind of hung on to that. It's just kind of neat stuff. It's where music really began.
0: I love it. There's a lot of dance rhythms and some of the pieces even have percussion. So I agree with that moniker, Renaissance rock and roll. Yeah. Let's hear some.

0: A little Renaissance rock and roll. That was a Volta from a suite of Dances from Terpsichore by Michael Pretorius, performed by Collegium Terpsichore. I'm Linda Kernahan with my co-host this week, Jean Parker. And we have a composer next who goes by multiple names. Tell us about this.
1: Peter Schickele.
0: Uh-huh.
1: Most people know Peter Schickele as P.D. Kubach.
0: Bach's long-lost cousin, is he?
1: Yes. And the Mid-Michigan tie, again, longtime listeners might remember K.A.R. Bach.
0: Right.
1: A distant cousin
0: of even more distant cousin of J.S. Bach.
1: Yeah. But during the early fundraising days of WKAR, Ken Beechler and Gilbert Hansen came in, and Gilbert did his K.A.R. Bach persona.
0: Mm-hmm.
1: Kind of cool.
0: That's so fun.
1: But Peter Schickele, he has written a few serious pieces, one of which is Pentangle for Horn and Orchestra. And a friend of mine, when I was playing horn, a friend of mine introduced this to me. And I just love this piece, and especially the third movement where we hear some humming. And then in the last movement, well, I won't spoil that surprise.
0: Uh-huh. Well, we are going to hear those two movements. The third movement, Noon Song from Pentangle by Peter Schickele, with Kenneth Albrecht on French horn and the Louisville Orchestra led by Jorge Mester.

0: The third movement, Noon Song from Pentangle. Five songs for horn and orchestra by Peter Schickele, French hornist Kenneth Albrecht, and the Louisville Orchestra led by Jorge Mester. And Gene Parker, we're going to hear one more movement from this five-movement work by Peter Schickele. There's a little surprise in this movement. Do you want to give the audience a little bit of a hint?
1: Mm-hmm. The Ridley Knight starts out as a horn solo, and then the hornist sings.
0: That's right. And this particular hornist has a very lovely voice, I thought.
1: Yes.
0: Not all hornists might be into the idea of singing.
1: I certainly wouldn't.
0: Uh-huh. Well, this soloist was very game, so we're going to hear this now. The Riddling Knight from Pentangle by Peter Schickele. Kenneth Albrecht is the French hornist and singer with the Louisville Orchestra led by Jorge Mester.

0: The Riddling Knight, the fifth and final movement from Pentangle, Five Songs for Horn and Orchestra by Peter Schickele, also known as PDQ Bach. We heard French hornist Kenneth Albrecht with the Louisville Orchestra led by Jorge Mester. Well, next on Community Classical, we're going to hear a piece that is both familiar and not in a way. Tell us about this piece, Gene Parker.
1: I was on my way to a guitar ensemble rehearsal when I was playing classical guitar, and this piece came on the radio, WKAR, of course. I knew the tune, and then all of a sudden it took a new direction. Well, let's make that directions plural.
0: That's right.
1: The Loose Cannon. I had the privilege of listening to, or attending, I should say, an LAGQ concert when I was in California, and I believe it was Scott Tennant mentioned they were doing the Baroque album, For Thy Pleasure. Mm-hmm. And he said they kind of put this off, and finally they decided they had to do that tune.
0: Right.
1: And so the Loose Cannon is what evolved from Pachelbel's Cannon.
0: That's right. And I understand that the four members of the quartet all contributed to the arrangement.
1: They did.
0: As a collaborative project.
1: Yes, yes.
0: That's wonderful. And I found a listing of the different styles that it goes through. First, there's the familiar theme, and then they go through reggae, dumbao, bluegrass, funk, jazz, punk, grunge, and finally, rumba. It's a wild ride.
1: It is.
0: So this is the Pachelbel Loose Cannon, originally by Johann Pachelbel, but treated here to a wonderfully varied arrangement and performed by the Los Angeles Guitar Quartet.

0: A familiar tune put through its paces. That was the Pachelbel Loose Cannon, music of Johann Pachelbel, arranged by the members of the LA Guitar Quartet, and we heard them performing that piece there. On Community Classical, I'm Linda Kernahan with my co-host this week, Jean Parker. And you had a request to play a piece that, well, the composer is quite nearby.
1: Actually, very close. Yes, yes. Our resident composer, I think. Of course, this goes back to the 1950s. The original film, The Day the Earth Stood Still, the score by Bernard Herrmann, included a theremin. Kind of spooky, of course, but really neat. And then I discovered that you, Linda, had composed a concerto for theremin and orchestra.
0: Indeed.
1: Yeah, so I would love to hear that.
0: Great. Well, we're going to hear one movement from that piece. It's the last movement, subtitled Driving, because it has a very driving rhythm. And the theremin soloist is also a songwriter. I borrowed some melodies from her songs to create some of the movements of this piece. And the song that inspired this piece is called Altitude Sickness. And I do, in fact, have a little bit of a reference to The Day the Earth Stood Still. And this is performed by thereminist Carolyn Scruggs with the Central Ohio Symphony, led by Jaime Morales Matos.

0: Well, that was the third movement from the Concerto for Theremin and Orchestra by, well, yours truly, Linda Kernahan. It's my honor and privilege occasionally to share my music with you. We heard Carolyn Scruggs on the theremin with the Central Ohio Symphony led by Jaime Morales Matos. You're listening to Community Classical, where that piece was requested by my co-host this week, Gene Parker. Thanks so much for asking for my music, Gene.
1: Oh, it's a pleasure. And I think we should hear more of your music. You've quite an extensive library, if I'm not mistaken.
0: I appreciate that. I have a couple of commercial recordings and then other pieces with performance recordings. Mm-hmm. And of course, the goal would be to get more commercial recordings, studio
1: right.
0: recordings.
1: Sure, sure.
0: So stay tuned. And thanks again for that encouragement. It means a lot.
1: Thank you.
0: Well, we have one more piece to share, and this is by Joaquin Rodrigo. And tell us what you particularly were attracted to about this movement.
1: I mentioned earlier that I started listening, 1965, and I was in junior high school, and the Fantasia for a Gentleman, it's really the first piece of music I remember from WKAR's library, and it kind of inspired me in later years to pick up the guitar and play. And I've tried playing the Canarios. I'm not very good at it, but I've tried playing it, and I just love Rodrigo's setting for all of this music.
0: All right. Well, we'll hear the fifth movement, Canario, from, I'm going to give it a try, Fantasia para un gentilhombre. And this is guitarist Sharon Isbin with the La Son Chamber Orchestra, led by Lawrence Foster.

0: The fifth movement, Canario, from the Fantasia para un Gentilhombre, Fantasy for a Gentleman, music of Joaquin Rodrigo, with guitarist Sharon Isbin and the Lausanne Chamber Orchestra, led by Lawrence Foster. You've been listening to Community Classical. I'm Linda Kernahan with my co-host this week, Gene Parker. Gene, thanks so much for coming and sharing your music with me today.
1: It has been a delight.
0: 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I'm Linda Kernahan.
1: And I'm Gene Parker.
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0: 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You'll hear songs from her hit musical 9 to 5 and many others. 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That's what I'm about to make it work without
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3: I love the onomatopoeic nature of the word toccata and the music it's meant to describe. Most notably, its three syllables are themselves as sharply percussive as the notes of the piece itself. Ray Vaughan Williams made a huge contribution to the wind band repertoire when he composed his Toccata Marziale in 1924, having seen military service during the First World War. I'm Mindy Rantner. It's on the way this hour.

from John Lund's score for Downton Abbey. That was a royal command. Alistair King conducted the Chamber Orchestra of London. I'm Mindy Rantner. It's great to have your company for classical music on this Friday. This hour, it's music by British composers, most of them native-born, Ray Vaughan Williams for one. His Toccata Marziale is on the way in just a very few minutes. A ballet score by William Walton, Sir William, excuse me, based on the parable of the wise and foolish virgins. And Ruth Gibbs's Horn Concerto on the way later on in the hour. This first composer was a Brit by adoption, having been born in Germany. He was George Frederick Handel. And for what was supposed to be a really fabulous occasion, the signing of a peace treaty, he wrote this overture to music for the Royal Fireworks.

The Overture from Music for the Royal Fireworks by George Frederick Handel. Jean Lemann conducted Tafelmusik. Ray Vaughan Williams served in the British military during the First World War, and it was there that he first got exposure to the kind of music that was made in the military. He was very impressed by it, and in 1924, he wrote his own Toccata Marziale, which is considered to be a huge contribution to the wind band repertoire. We have a recording by the University of Georgia Wind Ensemble.

0: Toccata Marziale. Music from 1924 by Ralph Vaughan Williams. John P. Lynch conducted the University of Georgia Wind Ensemble.
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Cloudy skies this afternoon, a high of 70. Mostly cloudy skies this evening, a low of 55. For tomorrow, cloudy skies with a high of 78.

The year was 1940, and Sir William Walton took a bunch of tunes by Johann Sebastian Bach, fiddled around with them a bit, and turned them into the score for a one-act ballet called The Wise Virgins.

0: Some original tunes by Johann Sebastian Bach, fancied up by Sir William Walton for a ballet score called The Wise Virgins, premiered by Sadler's Wells in 1940. David Lloyd Jones conducted the English Northern Philharmonia.
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0: The Horn Concerto by Ruth Gipps. Martin Owen was soloist. Ruman Gamba conducted the BBC Philharmonic.
1: 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Music from Australia, New Zealand, and South America. All part of this week's episode of Feminine Fusion. I'm Diane Jones, and I hope you'll join me.
2: 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From Michigan State University, this is WKAR Classical in East Lansing. Thank you for listening. 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

0: There's this character who shows up in a serial novel dating back to 1753. It was by a Frenchman named Antoine-François Prévost, and it was the story of the Chevalier des Grieux and of Manon Lescaut. She was portrayed on the stage by two different composers, one French, Jules Massenet, and the other Italian, Giacomo Puccini. And she doesn't seem quite the same in the two operas. Puccini's music on the way this hour.
1: This is the Composer's Datebook for October 9th. I'm John Berg. On today's date in 2001, the CD release of Vivaldi's oratorio, Giuditta Triumphans, or Judith Triumphant, launched a very ambitious project to record nearly 450 works of the famous Italian Baroque composer that exist as manuscript scores in the Biblioteca Nazionale in Turin. It's the largest collection of manuscript scores by any 18th century composer in existence, and includes many Vivaldi works unperformed since his lifetime. Susan Orlando, the director of the recording project, explained how that came to be. When Vivaldi died in Vienna in 1741, he had debts, so the authorities immediately sealed off his home. We have the inventory that they made. It included no musical manuscripts, but there was a big empty chest. It seems Vivaldi's brother had got hold of the music and sold it off. Back then, Vivaldi's scores ended up with various wealthy collectors. But in 1930, the scattered music was consolidated and bequeathed to the library in Turin. The French recording label Naive has released over 60 Vivaldi edition CDs so far, including 17 Vivaldi operas. More than a dozen additional titles are planned for release by 2028, the year that'll mark the 350th anniversary of Vivaldi's birth. Composer's Datebook is produced by APM, American Public Media, in collaboration with the American Composers Forum, reminding you that all music was once new.
0: A romantic etude by Alice Tingner.

romantic etude by Alice Tegner, Bent Forsbury was the pianist. Lots more music ahead. It's always nice to have company. I'm glad I have yours. I'm Mindy Rantner. It's good that we could get together on this 9th of October. And this hour, there's some music for kids, little kids, and those of us who are maybe more advanced in years, but young at heart, something for us as well. And a couple of pieces that come from the opera, each named for its central character, Puccini's Manon Lescaut in a moment. And this is the overture to Colla Brugnon. It's music by Dmitri Kabalevsky. For an opera with prologue that was based on a novel by French novelist Romain Rolland. The overture sounds like this.

I just love that piece, the overture to Dmitri Kavalevsky's opera Kola Brunio. Mikhail Pletnev conducted the Russian National Orchestra. Well, there was this French gentleman known as the Abbé Prévost. He wrote a serial novel that looks at first blush like it's all about the Chevalier des Grieux, but it's actually all about the young woman with whom he fell in love. Her name, Manon Lescaut.

0: prelude to Act Two of Giacomo Puccini's Meno Lesco, the Milan Symphony conducted by Riccardo Chailly.
1: Hey, I'm Cindy Howes. We'll dedicate the first half of the show to John Prine, who would have been 80 years old this year. Also, new music from Mico Marx, Suitcase Junket, and Hermanos Gutierrez, and songs from Great Lakes Swimmers and Paul Simon. 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
3: Mostly cloudy skies this evening, a low of 55. For tomorrow, cloudy skies with a high of 78. Sunday, expect rain showers with a high of 68.

Some music for piano by Modest Mussorgsky on a Friday. Jenny Lynn has made a recording of a piece that Mussorgsky called Children's Games. And this is Hide and Seek.

pianist Jenny Lynn with an excerpt from Modeste Mussorgsky's Children's Games. That was Hide and Seek. The last time I played Hide and Seek, I fell and broke my foot. So I don't think I'm going to be doing that again anytime soon. Anyway, but speaking of stuff like this and kids and mischief, who's the biggest mischief maker of all? His name is Till Eulenspiegel. Richard Strauss wrote a tone poem called Till Eulenspiegel's Merry Pranks.

0: To some, he was a hero. To some, he was just a bad boy. Till Eulenspiegel's Merry Pranks. It's music by Richard Strauss. Paavo Berglund conducted the Stockholm Philharmonic Orchestra.
1: 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And the Ann Arbor Symphony plays the concluding three movements of the Shostakovich Symphony No. 10. 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
2: There is such a thing as the midday slump. 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

His name was Jean-Marc Diaz-Soukari. He was born in Aleppo, Syria, died in Suresnes, just the other side of the Bois de Boulogne from Paris. And amongst his many, many works is one called Parole, a suite for clarinet and orchestra. First movement is Parole des abîmes au soleil, word of the abyss to the sun. Thank you.

The first time I have heard music by Diaz Sukari, and I'd like to hear more, from Parole, a suite for clarinet and orchestra, Word from the Abyss to the Sun. Manuel Nori conducted the German Symphony Orchestra. The clarinetist was Kenan Asme. And we are going to take a ride with Richard Rodgers.

0: The Waltz from Carousel by Richard Rodgers. Ronald Corp conducted the New London Orchestra.
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politics, geography, ethnicity, and creativity. What a mix. They all come together in the music of Zdeněk Fibic. Fibic's father's family was Bohemian. His mother, however, was ethnically German and from Vienna. Keep in mind, this was at a time when the Austro-Hungarian Empire kind of swallowed up lots of other countries, including Bohemia. I'm Mindy Rantner. Fibic's music is coming up this hour. Marc Destrubé and the Orchestra of the 18th Century with music by Boccherini.

The third movement from a symphony by Luigi Boccherini. Marc Distrubet conducted the orchestra of the 18th century. Marc Distrubet conducted the orchestra of the 18th century.

amongst us. I totally get what that's about. We're going to cut to the chase, the finale from Edvard Grieg's Only Symphony, coming up later on in the hour. So this was a collaboration, in a way, by Rossi and Rossini, librettist Gaetano Rossi, writing a libretto based on a play by Voltaire called Tancred. Gioacchino Rossini composed the music for Tancredi. Christian Benda leads the Prague Sinfonia in the overture.

overture to Gioachino Rossini's opera Tancredi. Christian Benda conducted the Prague Sinfonia. 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Well, this is music by another Italian composer, although of an earlier time. He was Antonio Vivaldi, and this is one of the concerti from a collection called La Stravaganza.

0: The Violin Concerto No. 9 from a collection, Antonio Vivaldi's Opus 4 collection called La Stravaganza. Monica Huggett was the violin soloist, and Christopher Hogwood conducted the Academy of Ancient Music.
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0: In your mid-Michigan weather forecast, expect partly cloudy skies tonight with a chance of rain and a low around 56. It'll be partly sunny tomorrow with highs in the mid-70s. And expect cloudy skies on Sunday with a chance of showers in the morning and early afternoon and a high near 67.
1: Marek Stilets conducts the Czech National Symphony in music by Zdeněk Fibic from the Impressions from the Countryside. This is Village Dance.

Marek Stilitz, once a protege of Michael Tilson Thomas, there conducted the Czech National Symphony in Village Dance, one of the Impressions from the Countryside by Zdeněk Fibich. And Orly Shaham plays a Mozart piano sonata.

0: Those last couple of chords kind of sound like a so there. The piano, piano sonata number 5 by Mozart and a recording by Orly Shaham, who's doing lots of interesting things these days. She recently gave a program in New York called In Clara's Hands, Clara being Clara Schumann. She'll appear at the end of October with the Milwaukee Symphony and then go to São Paulo in November.
1: This is Jody Knoll. I'm grateful that WKAR sustainers have made it possible for me to share the music I love with you for more than 30 years. 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

0: The finale from The Symphony by Edvard Grieg, Nima Järvi with the Gothenburg Symphony.
1: I'm Elliot Forrest, and I hope you'll join us for the next broadcast from the Chamber Music Society of Lincoln Center. 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
2: 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From Michigan State University, this is WKAR Classical in East Lansing. 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

Hello, and welcome to Show Tunes Across the Mitten, a weekly program celebrating the best of musical theater, Broadway, and the great talent across our Great Lakes State. My name is Adam Yankovi, and I am your host. I'm coming to you from the WKAR studios on the campus of Michigan State University, and today we are celebrating the life and legacy of the great, amazing talent, Dolly Parton. From the title track of the film of the same name, here is 9 to 5.

0: 9 to 5, sung by the incomparable Dolly Parton, who we lost on August 25th of this year, and who we are celebrating and paying tribute today. As many of you know, the hit film went on to become a Broadway musical that premiered in 2009, featuring Allison Janney, Megan Hilty, and Stephanie J. Block in the title roles. So let's continue with 9 to 5, the musical, with Backwoods Barbie and Change It.
1: I've always been misunderstood because of how I look. Don't judge me by the cover, 'cause I'm a real good.

Megan Hilty and Company singing Change It. I love that song so much. I love the lyrics that Dolly wrote that are all about encouragement to help someone get out of a rut. You're made of better stuff. You can change it. Because of her amazing songwriting, Dolly's catalog of music was used in several ways. One of those is in the film version of The Bodyguard that has become a West End musical. Here is Alexandra Burke singing I Will Always Love You.

From Honky Tonk Laundry, why'd he come in here looking like that? You might have caught Honky Tonk Laundry as part of Summer Circle Theater here on the campus of Michigan State University this summer. It is such a fun musical featuring the catalog of many country artists, including the incomparable Dolly Parton. In addition to her incredible songwriting and singing skills, she was also a great actor. Featured in many films, 9 to 5, and this one, The Best Little Whorehouse in Texas. Here is a little old bitty pissant country place.

over there, Sid. And every time you hear that bell, you better get here double quick and ask for pimps. Pimps are something you don't need to get your daily business done. Are you listening good? Keep them leeches and bloodsuckers off the back roads. I know how to use a gun, and nobody messes with my girls. And any questions you might have about the way I run this place, don't gripe and whine behind my back. Just tell me face to face, I'm okay.

Welcome back to Show Tunes Across the Mitten. My name is Adam Yankovi, and I am your host. We are celebrating the incomparable Dolly Parton today. You just heard Sneaking Around, Hard Candy Christmas, and a little old bitty pissant country place from the Best Little Whorehouse in Texas. Fun fact, her co-star Burt Reynolds was born in Lansing, Michigan. Dolly had been working on a new musical for Broadway based on her life and career. The show, Dolly, a True Original Musical, premiered in Nashville in 2025 and has a planned opening in January of 2027. The show not only features many of her greatest hits, but also several new songs. One of those is her first country single, Dumb Blonde.

Welcome back to Show Tunes Across the Mitten. We are celebrating the life and legacy of Dolly Parton. That was her signature coat of many colors. Prior to that, The Last Thing on My Mind with Porter Wagoner, and her first country single, Dumb Blonde. Act One of Dolly, a true original musical, spans the early parts of her career, from growing up in the one-room cabin in the mountains of Tennessee to her time with Porter Wagoner. Act Two kicks off with one of her biggest hits, Jolene.

From her Grammy award-winning album, that was the title song to Here You Come Again. Before that, we had Light of a Clear Blue Morning and Jolene. Those three songs are all featured in Dolly, a true original musical that is coming to Broadway this January 2027. The next two songs are from a movie soundtrack called Joyful Noise, where Dolly wrote these two songs, featuring Broadway's Jeremy Jordan and the incredible Queen Latifah. Here is From Here to the Moon and Back from Joyful Noise.

Not Enough and From Here to the Moon and Back, both written by Dolly for the film Joyful Noise. While today's episode comes to a close, let's remember to live every day like Dolly would want us to. Find out who you are and do it on purpose. And don't get so busy making a living that you forget to make a life. We love and miss you, Dolly. Thank you so much for joining me for this episode of Show Tunes Across the Mitten, a weekly program bringing you the excellence of musical theater and connecting you to the immense talent across our Great Lakes State. My name is Adam Yankovy. I hope you've enjoyed this week honoring the incredible Dolly Parton. Our continued thanks to our loyal subscribers and donors who make shows like this possible. Join me next week for another episode of Show Tunes Across the Mitten.

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Jamie Paisley is our producer, and I am your host, Adam Yankovi. Thanks so much for joining me.

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2: The New York Philharmonic this week is generously underwritten by the Kaplan Brothers Fund and the Audrey Love Charitable Foundation. From David Geffen Hall, it's the New York Philharmonic this week. And this week, we present two cultural milestones in symphonic writing, the Symphony No. 1 by John Corigliano and the Symphony No. 5 by Beethoven. This is Alec Baldwin. Thanks so much for joining me as Gustavo Dudamel conducts the New York Philharmonic this week.
3: Three G's and an E-flat. Nothing more. Baby simple. Anyone might have thought of them, maybe. But out of them has grown the first movement of a great symphony, a movement so economical and consistent that almost every bar of it is a direct development of these opening four notes.
2: That was the voice of Leonard Bernstein with an introduction to the work that opens this week's broadcast, Beethoven's Fifth Symphony. Let's hear the rest of what Mr. Bernstein had to say about this piece as recorded for Columbia during the 1960s.
3: People have wondered for years what it is that endows this musical figure with such potency. All kinds of fanciful music appreciation theories have been advanced, that it is based on the song of a bird Beethoven heard in the Vienna woods, that it is fate knocking at the door, that it is a friend of his knocking at the door, and more of the same. But none of these interpretations tells us anything. The truth is that the real meaning lies in the notes that follow it, all the notes of all the 500 measures that follow it. And Beethoven